Oh, you just filled up your tank, huh? Yeah. We're here to fill you back up with that feeling of everything's going to be all right. Praise 106.5.

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1: It is time for Brant's three things today. Oh, I'll tell you what triggered this for me. What triggered this idea? I just saw that there's this big church that's using a mini golf course now to try to attract people to their building.
2: Okay.
1: So they got that installed, and the idea is that we need to make this relevant to people.
2: Okay.
1: So I would like to say, when it comes to Jesus, that the problem isn't that he's not relevant. The problem is he's too relevant. And here's three reasons why. So that's my Brant's three things. Three things that Jesus is about that is just, the problem is it's too relevant.
2: Okay.
1: We'll start with an obvious one in our culture. Jesus thinks what we do with our body matters a lot and that our bodies are sacred. Mm. And not only does he not negate, like that whole culture he was in believed that. Not only does he not negate that, he doubles down on it. He even goes so far as to go, if you even think about this stuff, if you even desire that, like that's the thing that you really want and you let your mind go there and you coddle that desire, you've got, you're just as guilty.

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And a good afternoon, a long weekend ahead for many, and lots of people are trying to take advantage of getting out of town early today. In West Van, it's 40 to 45 minute delay on 99 southbound from just south of Highway 1 down to the Lions Gate. In North Van, Main Street eastbound, about a 25 minute delay from East 3rd to Highway 1. While 1 eastbound takes about 35 minutes from just after Westview Drive to Main. In Richmond, 99 northbound slowing from Highway 91, the east-west connector up to the Oak Street Bridge due to an earlier problem on the ferries Tuasa to Victoria and Tuasa to Nanaimo Duke Point. They're full for the rest of this afternoon and tonight. And at the border, a 40-minute delay southbound at the Peace Arch Crossing, 50 minutes at the Pacific Crossing. Traffic is from the Praise 106.5 Family Newsletter. 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
2: Ben Brandt's three things. Three reasons Jesus is not only not irrelevant. No, not only not irrelevant. It's a trip.
3: Help me out here. Jesus is... This is where Sherry steps in. It makes sense.
1: Oh, I'm so-
3: He's not irrelevant. Three reasons Jesus is not irrelevant.
1: I'm sorry, I didn't know.
3: It's super relevant.
1: Okay.
3: So I think I've used up my allotted time.
1: And thank you for joining us.
3: I just want to thank you for joining us. And we both, any parting words, Sherry, before we're taking
1: the
3: off the
1: over.
3: Air for good?
1: I just want to tell everyone I appreciate them and I appreciate you.
3: Thank you. Same to you. It's all been right. real. Thank
1: Bye,
3: you
1: guys.
3: From all of us here.
1: Thank
3: Big
1: you.
3: Bow and out.

0: Grant and Sherry, a little silly, a little different.
1: Wouldn't you say that one of the definitions of friendship is that you can trust the person? I think this is probably the definition of friend. Would I trust that person with a robot army?
2: And if someone says no, then they're not your friend.
0: And totally intentional. Refreshingly odd. Oddly refreshing. 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
1: All right, back to Brant's three things. We'll try this again. All right, it's three reasons Jesus not only isn't irrelevant, he's too relevant. That's why sometimes we want to avoid him. Like, so I talked about one. Here's the second reason. Jesus is so relevant. He values people that have no apparent importance. Our culture is all about hierarchies of importance. These people matter. These people don't. Unfortunately, it's way into church culture, too. Big time. Oh, these people, they're important. That guy, oh, wow, yeah, he's, who's that? I keep celebrating the same people over and over. I mean, what Jesus says about that, the way he levels us all into one level, that's hard for some people to take. It's really difficult. He's like, I'm your teacher. You're all my students. You're all on the same level, he says. And that's not irrelevant. That's, again, it's too relevant.
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9: Hey, Phil Wickham here. A few years back, I found myself in a tough situation, asking God what it looked like for me to follow his way through it, and he responded by giving me a poem. If you curse me, I will bless you. If you hurt me, I'll forgive. If you hate me, I will love you. I choose the Jesus way. And as I read that poem back, I realized how amazing this Jesus is that we follow. But I also realized how far from him I was, and I want to follow your way. And it has changed my heart and my life, and I pray that we do the same for others. Here's the Jesus way.

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And a good afternoon in Surrey. Highway 15 northbound at 88th, a disabled vehicle is blocking the right turn lane. It's about a 10-minute backup getting through there. 9th Street northbound, about 20 minutes from Highway 91, the east-west connector up to the bridge. 99 northbound, about a 20-minute drive approaching 17A to the Massey Tunnel. In West Van, that's delaying you at least 40 minutes. 99 southbound, just south of Highway 1 to the Lions Gate. In North Van, Main Street eastbound, about a 20-minute delay from East 3rd to Highway 1, while 1 eastbound, about a 30 to 35-minute drive from just after Westview Drive to Main. On the ferries, Tuasa to Victoria and Tuasa to Nanaimo, Duke Point, both are full through the night. At the border, a 60-minute wait in the southbound direction at the Peace Arch Crossing, 55 minutes southbound at the Pacific Crossing. Traffic is from the Praise 106.5 Family Newsletter. 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
1: Hi, David here. One author says if you teach yourself to default to Scripture when life is normal, you'll default to Scripture when life is hard.
0: 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Praise
2: 106.5. Greetings to you and welcome. If you're new to the show, we're so glad you're here. I do this thing called Brant's Three Things that are hopefully helpful. Today, it's about Jesus and some of the stuff he said and did that makes him, if anything, too relevant. It's not that he's irrelevant. It's honestly too relevant. That's why it's hard to deal sometimes. Anyway, we'll talk about that and so much more coming up.

Why listen? Because there's enough negativity out there. And we want to surround you with messages that bring you life. 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
1: Doing Brant's Three Things. It's about Jesus. And just thinking about all the bells and whistles and tricks. I just saw this mini golf course that a church in England is using to try to get people to the building.
0: Okay.
1: Like, we just got to get people here. So golf.
0: Mm-hmm.
1: Okay. But the idea is that, oh, we got to make Jesus relevant. So, no, he is relevant. He is relevant. That's not the problem. The problem isn't that he's not relevant. The problem is he's too relevant. And here's the third reason why. We've talked about a couple reasons. Here's the third reason he's so relevant. He's not into the politics of his day. He's just not. They had all of that stuff going on. It was very complex, very layered, very passionate. People were very zealous, the zealots, for one. Like, all these people had opinions. What should we do? There's this, there's that, there's all this stuff going on. And he's saying, my kingdom is different. I'm not after this crown. I'm after something bigger that's already mine. Like, that's very different. He's like, that's not my circus. These aren't my monkeys. That's not my whole point. That is shocking. And it's not irrelevant. It's just almost too relevant.
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1: So I thought, well, what is a radio guy supposed to do? He's supposed to give tips about how to stay cool.
0: Really?
1: So I looked it up on the internet.
0: Okay.
1: And there's a lot of medical advice about how to stay cool on hot summer days.
0: Mm-hmm.
1: And one of them was don't exercise outside in the middle of the day. You may want to exercise in morning or evening because, according to this website, that's when it's cooler out. Okay. Mm-hmm. And the other one.
0: Do you think most people know that?
1: Not according to this. This is all supposed to help you. Wear lighter clothing.
0: Mm-hmm.
1: Scale back on synthetics, reading here.
0: Okay.
1: And furs. and I think that's very true.
0: So if you're heading out with a full length mink on.
1: Like for me, yeah.
0: Not now.
1: During the winter, you know me, I'll wear multiple pelts of different animals.
0: Mm-hmm, yeah.
1: But I would scale, like if I normally wear 9 pelts,
0: mm-hmm.
1: like I have a 9 pelt Wednesday thing I do during the winter.
0: Yeah.
1: Go back to 4 or 5. Just raccoons, just rabbits,
0: okay.
1: that kind of stuff. But yeah, definitely scale back
0: on
1: the
0: furs. You have to take care of yourself.
1: You have to take care of yourself. Thank you. That's exactly right. Scale back on the furs today. Why? It's summertime.
0: Hot.

0: reminds me constantly that I'm not alone. Not just the music, but you keep us motivated to do what we need to do to bless others. So it's just the body of Christ moving forward in a positive and loving and compassionate way. So thank you.
1: Hope and encouragement on Praise 106.5.

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1: Yeah.
0: Refreshingly odd, oddly refreshing.
2: Yeah, you know what? That's true.
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1: Pretty pumped about what is about to happen here. We're on a spaceship. Now, we are giving you the opportunity to let higher stakes. You're going to save a planet if you get the question right, or it blows up and you have to feel guilty about it. All these aliens perish. You ready for this?
2: Oh, sure.
1: Sweet. Okay.
0: Good. Okay.
1: Here's the question for you, Jen. The number one character trait that women were looking for or are looking for in a man, according to this one survey I just read.
0: Ooh.
1: Okay, I'm going to give you multiple choice.
0: Okay.
1: The number one character trait women were looking for in a man, according to this one survey I just read. Kindness.
2: Is it a real survey or
1: yes.
2: is it a woman you made up?
1: Okay. You know, it's this sort of skepticism that is so discouraging for a ship captain.
0: To, all right, go ahead.
1: All right, they're looking for A, kindness, mm-hmm. B, sense of humor, or C, income potential.
2: I hope it's kindness, but I can see sense of humor.
0: I think kindness. I think guys think it's sense of humor, but I think women would be looking for kindness.
1: You do want to go with kindness. Right?
0: I would go with kindness, too. Yeah. Yes.
2: I would go with, yeah.
1: Kind of had a little illegal phone-a-friend thing going on, but that's all right. Okay.
0: It's all the same.
1: They're going
0: aliens.
1: With kindness. Number one character trait women are looking for in a man is... kindness.
0: Woo!
1: You did it! You saved the world!
0: That's awesome. Well
1: How about
0: done.
1: That?
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8: 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In Proverbs 23, 4 and 5, God instructs us, "Do not wear yourself out to get rich, have the wisdom to show restraint." And in Matthew chapter 6, Jesus warned that money and material things are temporary, and therefore we should invest in things of eternal value. Jesus said, "Do not store up for yourselves treasures on earth, where moth and rust destroy, and where thieves break in and steal, but store up for yourselves treasures in heaven." For clarification, there's nothing wrong with having wealth, as God entrusted wealth to many faithful servants, such as Abraham, Solomon, and Job. However, it's a selfish pursuit of wealth that is contrary to God's word. So may I encourage you to prayerfully ask God to reveal your motives for pursuing money and material things. Are your motives godly, or are they worldly? Proverbs 16:2 states, "All a man's ways seem innocent to him, but motives are weighed by the Lord."
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1: Hi, my name is Taylor. Just want to give you some hope and remind you that growth usually feels uncomfortable. Comfort sometimes will say, hey, stay with me. But God is saying, come with me. Grow. I'll make you new.
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0: Breeze 106.5. That's Jay King. Hey, I'm Steve. Walton Beverage wants to make your summer even better with the ultimate outdoor, the ultimate summer adventure pack, including soda, s'mores, and a bonfire kit. Yes, just tell us what you love about summer. Finish the sentence. Summer days are for, and then your favorite thing. Yeah, and Lynette's going to give you a chance to text in and do that between 10 and 3 tomorrow. Thanks to Walton Beverage for helping to make summer 2026 a one to remember.
1: 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I'm Julie Lyles Carr, host of the All Mom Does podcast. 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

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Summer days are for what? 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You can win the ultimate adventure, summer adventure pack. 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Waking

0: You guys are like positivity and uplifting in a sea of anxiety and bad news. 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
1: 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He has always felt that if we're going to praise God and God is good, we ought to sound happy about it.

0: I love the music. 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

0: Praise 106.5. That's Jamie McDonald. I am Steve. There is lots to do this weekend for the VC Day long weekend. Fort Langley has brigade days. This is something you don't tell the kids, but it's educational. And just tell them it's fun, because it's that too. It's like going back in time to the fur trading days. Lots of actors in costumes, and they do reenact things like fur trapping, and they're going to have feats of strength. I don't know. I don't know what that means, but that sounds. Sounds like a bunch of stuff I can't do. They're even going to like roast a pig and a lamb on equipment made from a blacksmith shop. So all kinds of fun. That's at Fort Langley, and it's going on both Saturday and Sunday. And don't tell the kids it's educational.
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0: It fills me up, you know, and I just, I always enjoyed the music, just praise music in general. 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

0: It's Unspoken on Praise 106.5. Hi, I'm Steve. So we've got another amazing trip somewhere in the world with Colette Travel. Praise 106.5 listeners are going on. You want to find out where it is? I'll just tell you. It's the UK, and the tour is called British Landscapes. So you'll see the grassy slopes and the mountainside lakes, small villages, Shakespearean cities in England, Scotland, and Wales. This sounds amazing. And if you'd like to find out more, the trip isn't until next spring. We always, you know, do this way in advance. But we've got a preview party coming up on August 18th. These are great because you can ask any question you want, find out all the details, and then make your decision about what you want to do if you want to go. I hope you do, because these trips are awesome. So the trip is in April and May, but the actual preview party is August 18th. You can attend in person or online, and just to RSVP, text the word British to 866-729-1065.
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Okay, so if the Bible is true, and I believe it is, if Jesus really rose from the dead, and I believe he did, it's going to be all right.

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0: Mercy Me, Praise 106.5. I am Steve. The BC Day long weekend, lots to do. Here's another idea. Grouse Mountain. They've got some thing. Well, they've got the scenic skyride cable car rides that go over everything. Grizzly bear habitat visits. Just, you know, don't get too close. Okay. Lumberjack shows. So big guys chopping wood and stuff like that. And drone shows going on in the evening. So there's a lot of fun stuff to do at Grouse Mountain. They're celebrating 100 years.
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1: Hi, this is Steve. 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
6: And you're being executed beside the only person in human history who could help you. And when he recognizes that and acknowledges Jesus, and Jesus says, "Today I tell you, you'll be with me in paradise." He didn't say, "Now, are you going to join a synagogue? Have you read the Torah? What's your?" He asks nothing about his life. He simply says, "The fact that you've cried out and you recognize me, you will be with me in paradise." What a gift.
7: Well, that's Sheila Walsh from a previous Focus on the Family show, and she's emphasizing the grace of God as expressed through the person of Jesus Christ and his remarkable work of redemption. And Sheila's perspectives are pointing to heaven, and she's going to be talking more today about how heaven impacts our lives here on earth. We're so glad you've joined us. This is Focus on the Family with Jim Daly, and I'm John Fuller.
8: Sheila is such a good storyteller. We had to cut yesterday's conversation a bit short, but as promised, we're back with the rest of this great conversation. Last time, Sheila shared about why believers experience disappointments in this life. That may be where you're at. Aren't we all asking that same question? She laid the foundation for the hope we have in Christ in eternity, but also in everyday lives here on earth as believers. And today we're going to continue the conversation talking about heaven, and we'll cover a lot of frequently asked questions. And if you missed the program last time, don't be dismayed. 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
7: And Sheila Walsh is a Grammy-nominated singer, author, Bible teacher, and a former television host, and brings a real heart for Jesus and the Scriptures. You're going to hear that today. She's written a terrific book called The Hope of Heaven: How the Promise of Eternity Changes Everything, and we've got that at our website. So, Jim, here's how you continued the conversation with Sheila Walsh on today's Focus on the Family with Jim Daly.
8: Now, I've got to ask this question. We're going to ask a few more, but do pets get into heaven? And I know pets are a big deal. Pets have, unfortunately, in my opinion, sorry, you can send me all the hate mail you want, but they've kind of taken the place of children for some people.
6: Oh, that's true.
8: But that is a legitimate question. So many people say, are pets going to be in heaven?
6: Well, there'll definitely be animals in heaven. We know that. We know that Christ will be in a white horse. We know that we're told that the lion will lay down with the lamb. I remember a little girl asking Billy Graham, do you think my dog is going to be in heaven? And he asked her, would that make you happy? And she said, yes. And he said, then I'm pretty sure your dog will be in heaven.
8: Oh, what a good answer.
6: I've put in my requests that I have this Maggie, this little Yorkshire Terrier, who's just so noisy. So I think she'll be in heaven, but not bark quite so much.
8: In the choir, maybe?
6: Yeah, maybe she could be in the choir.
8: The endless barking, but that's good. Your son's plan to get your dog, I think Bella, is it Bella, into heaven? What was that about? What was the Christian aiming for there?
6: Well, it was funny because he thought that if you're a human being, he knew that we could pray to go to heaven, but he wasn't quite sure what our Bichon Bell would do. And so we'd gone to some theme park and he had a pink ticket. You had to have this pink ticket to get in. And I was going to throw it away in the park. And he was like, no, Mom, I have a plan for this. And he brought that. And I saw it beside his bedside table. And I'm like, Christian, you don't need that ticket anymore. He said, Mom, it's not for me. It's for Belle. I said, what's it for Belle? He says, I'm thinking this might get her into heaven. So he actually tucked it into Belle's bed because this was her pink ticket into the great unknown.
8: Mm-hmm. You know, sometimes we overcomplicate heaven.
6: Yeah.
8: You know, and we think of that. Don't you think that makes the Lord smile?
6: Of course.
8: A little boy's faith, mm-hmm. putting that in her little night area, her and little soft, comfy sleeping spot.
6: The other thing that was so sweet, one Sunday in our church, a pastor was doing a message on the rapture. And when we came home, and at that point, we have three dogs. And at lunchtime, Christian said, okay, here's the plan. You grab Belle, you grab Tink, and I'll grab Maggie. He wanted to make sure that they were all covered.
8: That's funny. Let's jump into Matthew 25, the parable of the talents. You mention it in the book. What does that parable, that story, tell us about heaven?
6: But, you know, it's interesting. You know, when you'll see it on social media. When somebody dies, they'll say, well done, good and faithful servant, if they're a believer. You know?
8: Right,
6: and
8: that's what I want to hear.
6: Yeah. And I think to myself, when did Jesus actually say that? So I find myself studying that. This is Matthew 25. But he tells this parable of a master who goes away depicting himself. He gives to one of his servants five bags of silver. One gets two and one gets one. And then he goes away. And when he returns, the one who had five bags has now got 10. And Jesus says to him, well done, mm-hmm. good and faithful servant, enter into the joy I've prepared. The one who had two has now got four. But here's what's interesting. He says exactly the same to him. Mm-hmm. He doesn't say, it's not as great as 10, but you know, nice try. No, he says, well done, good and faithful servant, enter into the joy. The one who didn't think they'd been given much, buried it and did nothing. Didn't accept anything that God had given him and squandered it, and it was just wasted and buried. And so what I love about that is you can look at certain, like people will listen to you, Jim, and think, well, what a gifted man, what a great communicator.
8: They just need to talk to Gene to find out what's real.
6: That's a whole other book.
8: Yeah.
6: But, you know, we look at certain people within the Christian community and we think, well, you've been given so many gifts. It's irrelevant. Mm. All that matters is, what did Jesus give you? Whatever he gave you, when you use that for his kingdom, then you will hear, well done, good and faithful servant.
8: And on the flip side, sometimes people struggle with translating a parable, but that mm-hmm. bearing of the talent, be very specific about what we should be appropriately fearful about in that regard when it comes to the spiritual gifts that God gives us. If we bury what God has given us, what are we going to hear?
6: Well, yeah.
8: And what does it look like?
6: Depart from me. Yeah, I mean, there's just, and I'm not sure how exactly to interpret that part. I've read lots of different commentaries and they all have slightly different angles on it. But yeah, you don't want to, and I think too, when you bury the gift God has given you, he takes it away. Mm. You know, because I never feel like, oh, I'm ready for this. I'm equipped for this. I've never gone on a TV show, on a platform, on a radio interview and thought, well, here I am, Lord. No. Do you know what I do every single time? I did it in the hotel this morning. I have a moment and I hold my hands up and I say, Lord, under-catered one more time. Feeding of the 5,000. If there's 5,000 men, there's 9,000-10,000 people. If there's women, there's snacks people. That's not the only food on the hillside. But the only one who gave what they had was the little boy. And Jesus, when he says, and I think it's Mark that tells us this detail, says, what do you have? And that's all Jesus asks. Mm. So we bring our not enough, and Jesus makes it more than enough.
8: Yeah. You know, I think one of the big misconceptions, just generally, Christian, non-Christian, is judgment. Mm. You know, just, I mean, is that not what most people say? If God were loving, how could he be a judging God? Or if you're a Christian, how could you be a judging person? You're told not to judge. We hear that quite a bit. So these misconceptions about judging others, judgment, you reserved an entire chapter in the book about the rewards we'll receive in heaven. Tell us about what that looks like, the judgment component and then the rewards that we receive in heaven.
6: Well, we know that every believer will never stand before the great white throne judgment. I mean, that's for those who have continuously, to the last breath, said no to Jesus. They're the only ones. But anyone, whether you've been a Christian for 10 minutes or 50 years, when you've said yes to Jesus, you made him the Lord of your life, your name is written in the Lamb's Book of Life. But every believer will stand before the judgment seat of Christ. And sometimes we think judgment, oh, yikes. But it's not about that. Paul's writing to the church in Corinth, which is a great Grecian city, Olympic Games. And the Bema seat is a place for rewards. It's not a place for the kind of judgment we understand. When Paul wrote this to the Corinthians, they picture that, they knew exactly what he's talking about. But it means that every single one of us gets to decide. That's why how we live eternally is impacted by how we live now. Because if we will use our lives to bring people closer to Jesus, to just show up, you know, Chuck Swindoll said to me, Sheila, it's the key to ministry, show up. then when we stand before Christ and he'll show us what our life looked like, it says that for some of us, it will burn away. It's just like wood, hay, and stubble. Does it mean you don't go to heaven? No, absolutely you go into heaven because you've trusted Christ. That's all you need. Judged by the last thing Jesus did, not the last thing you did. But for some, what they will discover at their feet are precious jewels. And what do you do with them? You put them on a crown and you throw them at his feet. I don't want to stand empty-handed before Jesus. I want to know that I'm never going to be Beth Moore or Sandy Patty or whoever, but I don't have to. I just have to run in my own lane and be faithful to God.
7: Hmm. I so appreciate that perspective, Sheila. That is so important to me. I think the longer I live, the more I see the truth of what you're saying there. You're listening to Focus on the Family with Jim Daly, and today some fascinating insights into heaven from Sheila Walsh. And her book is called The Hope of Heaven, How the Promise of Eternity Changes Everything. We've got that at focusonthefamily.com/broadcast. And you know, Sheila, you had mentioned earlier about how wide this narrow gate is that Jesus offers himself to us as. And I'm thinking about the thief on the cross. I just can't forget that man who was nailed there and unable to do anything except just believe. And Jesus gave him the assurance that he would enter heaven. It's so beautiful and so simple. What have you seen in that passage?
6: I just think it's one of the most remarkable things. All he did was recognize. His eyes were open and he recognized. And can you imagine, you're about to take your final breaths, you're being executed, and you're being executed beside the only person in human history who could help you. And when he recognizes that and acknowledges Jesus, and Jesus says, today I tell you, you'll be with me in paradise. He didn't say, now, are you going to join a synagogue? Have you read the Torah? He asks nothing about his life. He simply says, the fact that you've cried out and you recognize me, you will be with me in paradise. What a gift.
8: Yeah, that's so good. You tell the story of Florence Chadwick.
6: Oh, I love
8: that.
6: Her.
8: I love when you say it because you have the great accent. But how does keeping our focus on heaven change the way we run the race here on earth?
6: Well, she was an amazing woman. She was an incredible swimmer. She was the first woman to ever swim across the English Channel and back.
8: That's why I remember her name.
6: Really?
8: I knew the name, but I didn't know the story.
6: Yeah.
8: She was that woman.
6: She was that woman. But what she wanted to do was when I lived in California, I would see this. She wanted to swim from Catalina Island to the mainland. And she practiced a lot. And eventually she gets in the water with her coach and her mom in a boat and begins to swim. And she's maybe, I don't know, 18 hours into it. But this huge, dense fog comes down. And she's saying to her coach, I'm done. I can't do this. And they're like, come on, you can do it. You can do it. And she said, no, I'm done. And so they bring her into the boat, and she realizes she was less than a mile to the shore. And what she said was, if I could just have seen the shore, I know I would have made it. And I think that's the thing for us as believers. If we just keep our eyes on the shore, then we can finish this race.
8: You know, this

0: put down this life, set it aside for a minute to look at the shore of heaven.
1: You know, and I think realistically, we don't live that way every day. We don't live every single day thinking, well, if this was the last day of my life, what would I do and how would I live it? But I think it's this deeper understanding. It's like this foundation stone of knowing. Like, for example, one of the things I talk to my son about a lot is we need to celebrate every door that God closes. We need to celebrate as much as every door that God opens. I wanted Christian to get into SMU for his graduate work, and I knew a couple of the professors, so I talked to a couple of the professors, tried to do my mother thing, you know, so ridiculous. And he didn't get in. He got into UNT Dallas. It turned out to be the perfect thing for him. It couldn't have been better. So I think it's like inviting God into every moment to celebrate the disappointments or to learn to say, yeah, thank you, God, you closed that door. I don't know why you closed it, but thank you that you closed it. And now I look forward to where you're going to open.
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2: 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Let's resume now with the balance of today's programming.
0: I'm going to give you a whiplash question here, but that whole example catches my attention. The mom that is trying to be the Holy Spirit.
1: Yeah.
0: I don't mean that. Dads
1: sure.
0: can do it too. But I'm just saying that it's like what you perceive to be healthy manipulation. I want to create a good environment. Yeah. I want my child to go to the best school where they'll have a spiritual framework. I'll connect them with my friends. I mean, and you can put that into any context, sports for your kid, whatever. Where do we draw that line to understand as a parent that God has a path for this child, that when our children hit a valley, it will be good to be present, but to allow that child to go through the valley.
1: Yeah.
0: Because I do it too. I am guilty of this. We want to pluck that child out of the valley in their 20s.
1: Yeah.
0: So that they don't feel pain. They don't have to experience something we experienced as a 20-something, as an 18-year-old. Mm-hmm. That is such a hard balance in parenting to say, Lord, what is your wisdom in this?
1: I think that's when we spend more time on our knees than opening our mouth. I remember when Christian was at, he went to Texas A&M for his undergrad work. And he went through, I had taken him with me on many of my trips, like I was speaking over at Hillsong in Australia, and I took him. Ravi Zacharias, when I was doing the thing with Ravi, I took Christian with me. And then you hear all these devastating stories of people who fall and things. And he went through a period of being really disillusioned. And he said to me, you know what, Mom, I'm not going to church at the moment. And I'm like, okay, I understand that. Just don't give up on Jesus. So then I move into a different mode. I move into prayer mode. Even when he had a girlfriend that we knew was a disaster, but I know him well enough to know if we'd said anything, we would just have pushed him closer. So my husband and I committed. We fasted and prayed one day a week for months and literally prayed out of his life. That I think it's like allowing our children to hurt is very

0: be difficult. But if you don't allow them to hurt, they never learn how to stand on their own.
1: And it feels schizophrenic.
0: Yeah, oh, I know.
1: You know, because you want to jump in, you don't, you know. And it, that is one of the hardest balancing points for Christian parents, particularly. Yeah. How much suffering do I allow before I intervene? And you better go to the Lord, because I don't know that we have enough wisdom to understand without God's guidance where that line is. You don't want them to suffer, like going to jail. You know, you want to do what you can to fight the DUI and, you know, be helpful to them. But there is life lessons in a lot of those bad situations.
0: I think we do everything we can, but then we understand that there's going to be. And to me, it's like when they hit. Christian did something in high school that was really stupid, and they could have kicked him out of school, and it was devastating for him. And I remember, to me, the greatest thing I could do at that point was just walk beside him, because I wanted to make it all right, and I couldn't. I had to kind of let go and just let things fall where they would. But at that point, to let our kids know that we don't love you any less, that you're not a bad person. You maybe did a bad thing. You are not a bad person. That's a totally different thing.
1: Especially a teen or young 20-something.
0: Yeah.
1: I mean, they're coming into their own, they're learning wisdom. Yeah. And if we're honest, I think we all did stupid things, not
0: Absolutely.
1: Just Christian. So pat him on the back for me. Sheila, speaking of people making poor choices, you included an interesting story about a man that Tsar Nicholas of Russia encountered. What happened and what did it teach you about God's heart for each of us?
0: I think there's so many beautiful pictures throughout history showing us, pointed to Christ, to what he did. But I read the story. I love Russian literature. I really love to read all the great Russian writers. But I read this one story about Tsar Nicholas, that one night he was walking around the army barracks with the Russian soldiers, and there was a light on in this one particular office. And he knew that was where the guy who does all the financial stuff was. And so he decided just to pop in and say hello. But the guy was actually asleep with his head on the table with a gun beside him and a suicide note. And it was because he had abused his position. He had used the money in ways he shouldn't have. And there was absolutely no way he could repay it and get himself out of trouble in time. He knew he was about to be discovered. And so he wrote this letter apologizing for what he did and saying, there's no one who can pay my debt. And when Nicholas saw it, he was furious. He was going to make sure. But he knew this boy's dad. They had a relationship. And there was something about his angst and the fact he'd written the note. And so what he did was, he didn't wake the boy, but he took a pen and he wrote on the bottom of it, yes, there is, Tsar Nicholas. He paid the debt himself. And I think that is what Jesus does. You know, we can look at our lives and think, there's no way I'm going to get forgiven for this. I get the privilege a lot of going into different prisons and spent time recently with three guys who are lifers, you know, they're on the toe tag sentences, but they found hope in Christ in that place. So I think that when you understand, no matter how you're coming to Jesus right now, he writes at the bottom of your story, paid in full.
1: You know, so often in this life, we lean into the creature comforts. I mean, it's nice to go to a home that's warm and cozy in the winter and nice and air conditioned in the summer and to have cool drinks and a barbecue out back. We can have a little July 4th party. The picture I'm trying to paint is just this idea of comfort over service, over what God commands. And I don't think he wants us to be uncomfortable. I don't think he wants us. And we live in a wonderful country where, I mean, even think of Focus, where donors support this ministry. And you know some of the same people I know, probably, because they support you as well as Focus. And, you know, we're doing all we can, but these people have built up businesses. They do well. And speak to that attitude that we should have as believers that are on fire for the Lord, who can manage that. A lot of the people I know give a lot of it away. Mm-hmm. I mean, that's amazing. Hobby Lobby, think of the Green family. 50% of what they make at Hobby Lobby, they give away every year. 50%. I mean, that makes me want to go shop there, and I'm not looking for a knickknack. But speak to that comfort over doing spiritual disciplines even better.
0: I think I find myself fascinated when Paul talks about the fact that he's learned in whatever situation he finds himself in to be content. When he has a lot, he experiences the joy of Christ in that. When he has very little, he experiences the joy of Christ in that. And I think that's it. If God has, I mean, Focus on the Family is one of the most phenomenal ministries available in this nation. Oh. And the fact that people get behind this ministry and support it is wonderful. I mean, when God has placed things in our hands that we're able to then encourage other people and build up other ministries, we should do that. But when you find yourself, I remember after my time in the psychiatric hospital, my house was sold and I literally moved into a little apartment with two white plastic chairs from Walmart. And I remember sitting there, all I'd taken with me were my books. And I'd lived in a beautiful, fancy house on the ocean. And now here I was in this little, and I thought, you know what, Lord? The one thing that's not changed is you. You're here. And so I just think wherever you find yourself in life, use everything God has given you to bless others.
1: Sheila, this has been so good. And right here at the end, Pastor John Harper, he really understood heaven and it had a powerful impact on his ministry. But let me ask you, who was Pastor John Harper?
0: I think I love him because he was a Scottish pastor.
1: Of course you love him for that reason.
0: And he'd lost his wife and he had one daughter, but he was invited to preach at Chicago at Moody Bible Church, which was a huge honor for somebody who's, from a small Scottish church. So he gets on the boat with his sister and his daughter, and the ship is the Titanic. Mm. And when the ship hits the iceberg, and he makes sure that his sister and his daughter get into one of the lifeboats. And then he's given a life jacket, but there's no boats left, and he ends up in the water. But he's so committed. He so understands the fact that the minute you take your last breath on this earth, you take your first breath with the presence of the Lord. So he comes across another man in the water who doesn't have a life jacket, and he says to him, "Do you know Jesus?" And the man said, "No, I don't." So he gives him this really simple, basic plan of salvation. Then he takes off his life jacket and he gives it to this man. And John Harper disappears under the water. 5 years later in Chicago, there's a meeting of all of those who survived the Titanic. And that man stood up and said, "I was John Harper's last convert." Mm-hmm. Because he knew he didn't need that life jacket. He knew where he was going, and he knew I didn't. And I prayed the prayer that night in the water.
1: Such a powerful story. And the irony is, we're all on the Titanic.
0: It's so true.
1: We are.
0: Oh, it's
1: we
0: so
1: just
0: true.
1: Don't know it.
0: Mm-hmm.
1: It's going down, mm-hmm. and we're all going to have that last breath.
0: Yeah.
1: We're all going to go underwater. And, man, what a great attitude. Can I just reach one more person? I love that illustration. Thank you for being with us. This has been delightful.
0: I've loved it. Thank you so much for having me.
1: Well, Sheila is such an amazing storyteller and such a good person. You just feel it. And I've spent a little bit of time with her and her husband. They're wonderful people. Her book, The Hope of Heaven, is a must read. It's packed with stories, biblical insights, and Sheila doesn't pull any punches about the hard questions. If you're feeling like, yeah, I'm that guy sinking with the Titanic, get a hold of us. We're here to help you. We have caring Christian counselors that can engage and hear your story and provide advice on steps forward. That truly is why we're here. You can order Sheila's great book, too, The Hope of Heaven, directly from Focus on the Family Canada. And when you do, the proceeds go right back into ministry.
2: 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I'm John Fuller, inviting you back as we once again help you and your family thrive in Christ.

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3: You remember exactly where you were. 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The knock at the door you never expected. The news that hit you so hard you couldn't breathe. In a single moment, life divided itself into before and after. Today on Insight for Living, Chuck Swindoll dives into his series, Job, A Man of Heroic Endurance. In this study, he'll take us to one of the most devastating scenes in all of Scripture. A good man, a faithful man, and a day that stripped away everything. Chuck titled his message, Reeling and Recovering from Devastating News.
4: I want to read for you and then ask you to participate in the reading at the end in a worshipful manner, unlike we normally end the Scriptures. You'll be ready for it when we get there. And I want to read the passage like the dear Dr. Chafer, I understand, used to read it when he would read Job 1, 12 through 22. Then the Lord said to Satan, "Behold, all that he has is in your power, only do not put forth your hand on him." So Satan departed from the presence of the Lord. Now it happened on the day when his sons and his daughters were eating and drinking wine in their oldest brother's house that a messenger came to Job and said, "The oxen were plowing and the donkeys feeding beside them, and the Sabaeans attacked and took them. They also slew the servants with the edge of the sword, and I alone have escaped to tell you." While he was still speaking, another also came and said, "The fire of God fell from heaven and burned up the sheep and the servants and consumed them, and I alone have escaped to tell you." While he was still speaking, another also came and said, "The Chaldeans formed 3 bands and made a raid on the camels and took them and slew the servants with the edge of the sword, and I alone have escaped to tell you." While he was still speaking, another also came and said, "Your sons and your daughters were eating and drinking wine in their oldest brother's house, and behold, a great wind came from across the wilderness and struck the 4 corners of the house, and it fell on the young people, and they died. And I alone have escaped to tell you." Then Job arose and tore his robe and shaved his head and fell to the ground and worshiped and said, "Naked I came from my mother's womb. Naked I shall return. The Lord gave, the Lord has taken away. Blessed be the name of the Lord." Through all this, Job did not sin or blame God.
3: 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Beginning in Job chapter 1, Chuck titled his message, "Reeling and Recovering from Devastating News."
4: December 7, 1941, November the 22nd, 1963, September the 11th, 2001. If you've lived as long as I have, those three dates are like creases permanently etched in your brain. We remember where we were. We remember what we were doing. We remember how we felt. Devastating news. The Imperial Army of Japan has now bombed our ships and our men and women in the military at Pearl Harbor. Some crazed gunner has assassinated our president, Daley Plaza, Dallas, Texas. A group of unnamed terrorists have found their way onto airplanes they've turned into missiles. And in lower Manhattan, the Twin Towers are no longer there. And a wing of the Pentagon is destroyed, and in the quiet countryside of southwest Pennsylvania, of all things, another plane has gone down. All of us remember the last. In the wake of the last tragedy, or atrocity, I'd rather call it, a name has emerged. Many others have been heroic, but this one especially, the name of a man we've never met, who is now in our mind a hero. Todd Beamer, faithful husband and devoted father of two, wife Lisa carrying their third. And we know now, having traced back and listened to recordings, that he called GTE Communications Center in Oak Brook, Illinois, and he spoke with a superior, interestingly, a woman with the same first name as his wife, Lisa Jefferson. And in the conversation, mixed with tears and panic and some calm words, he asked her to pray with him the Lord's Prayer. And following the prayer, his last words, "Are you guys ready? Let's roll." And indeed they did. And they diverted that missile from killing yet more than it did all on board, as that ill-fated United Flight 93 crashed into a meadow, Pennsylvania. He was just a passenger on the plane. Todd Beamer was not trained to fight terrorists. Probably never dreamed he ever would, or perhaps ever could. But he did, and they did. And without realizing it, he had lived his whole life for that moment and became, in that unusual way, even in his short life, heroic. As I heard of the report, the words from the 19th century of Henry Longfellow came to mind. "The heights by great men reached and kept were not attained by sudden flight, but they, while their companions slept, were toiling upward in the night." Funny, isn't it? We would never consider something we're going through as heroic. I don't know if you've ever thought of it, but the way we will be remembered by some will be for them heroic. Travel back with me centuries to a date no one could name, to a place few could point out on a map, to a setting that seemed idyllic. A man who hadn't been trained to endure the loss of everything, lost everything. And though himself also a good husband and a devoted and faithful father and a splendid businessman whose life was marked by integrity, watched it all leave in one fell sweep of events. And interestingly, Job would be remembered not for being healthy, wealthy, and wise, but for enduring the loss of everything. Even in the biblical days, when James took up his pen to write, said, "You have heard of the endurance of Job, hupomone, endurance to abide under the load. You have heard of the man who endured under the load of the loss that hit him like a ton and a half pallet of bricks, one after another, after another, after another, and he endured. And for that, he was heroic. How many lives facing radical surgery in a hospital have taken comfort from the life of Job? How many grieving parents laying their son or daughter to rest long before they ever dreamed it would ever happen, thinking they themselves would go before the daughter or son, have turned to Job and found in his life and in his endurance the hope to go on? How many who have had failed businesses have turned to Job and discovered a reason they can make it because he made it? There is no date. There was no warning. There was no explanation before the fact. And therefore, there could be no understanding at the time why it happened like it did. We forget that because we know why. We've read Job 1 and we've read Job 2 and we know of this strange cosmic agreement between the giver of light and life and the ultimate wicked spirit, Satan. We know the deal that was struck. Job knew none of it. None of it. And he didn't know for the longest time, if I may, maybe never, till he died, the whole story. But acting with the character he had developed over years of trusting God and walking with him, the loss of everything did not cause him to curse God and turn against him. In the book, Disappointment with God, we read, it helps to think of the book of Job as a mystery play, a whodunit detective story. Before the play itself begins, we in the audience get a sneak preview, as if we have showed up early for a press conference in which the director explains his work, chapters 1 and 2. He relates the plot and describes the main characters, then tells us in advance who did what in the play and why. In fact, he solves every mystery in the play except one. How will the main character respond? Will Job trust God or deny him? Later, when the curtain rises, we see only the actors on stage. Confined within the play, get this, they have no knowledge of what the director has told us in the sneak preview. We know the answer to the whodunit questions, but the star detective, Job, does not. He spends all his time on stage trying to discover what we already know. He scratches himself with shards of pottery and asks, why me? What did I do wrong? What is God trying to tell me? To the audience, Job's questions should be mere intellectual exercises, for we learn the answers in the prologue, the first two chapters. What did Job do wrong?
5: Nothing.
4: He represents the very best of the species. Didn't God call Job blameless and upright, a man who fears God and shuns evil? Why then is Job suffering? Not for punishment. Far from it. He has been selected as the principal player in a great contest of the heavens. But he didn't know it. All he knew is one day things were great and the next day things were horrible. The next day he was healthy and the following hours he was sick unto death. And he never knew why. I have found in life that when you don't know why you're suffering, the suffering is harder. If I could just pinpoint the reason, if I could just find a sin that I could confess, and having confessed it and dealt with it, maybe the suffering will be easier to bear and I'll get out from under this. But when I cannot find one, certainly not one that would merit this kind of experience, I'm just like Job. I'm at a loss, and so are you. There's an interlude that passes that I don't want you to miss between verses 12 and 13 of chapter 1. I know that familiarity with the book has caused some people to sort of yawn their way through Job. I regret that. This is sort of like seeing a movie for another time. As people will say, I saw more the second time. I saw even more the third time. If you will, act like you've never read this before. That'll help. Please notice the end of verse 12. So Satan departed. The beginning of verse 13. Now it happened. Stop. All the scene between God and Satan is invisible, as I've said, not known by Job. We know from what we read later that the kids have all gone to Job Jr.'s home for a little feast time together. All 10 of them, having fun as only grown family members can have, if they're still talking together. And this family is. They're eating and they're feasting and they're having one great time. And the father, being the good father that he is, not super pious but genuinely concerned, the father goes to prayer. Perhaps one of the kids will have begun to drift, or maybe something will be said that will cause another to do something off color or inappropriate and would somehow hurt the relationship that she has or he has with the Lord. And so Job turns to prayer and he's on his knees in his bedchamber. At the same time, if you were to look out Job's window, you would see the oxen plowing the field, preparing for the next crop. It's a sunny afternoon, a little cloud in the distance, but not much. There are sheep grazing on the field and donkeys are feeding nearby. The camels are being made ready for the next trucking experience along the caravan, as Job is involved in that trucking business we mentioned last time. All of the field hands are at work, working with animals they know by name. Sons and daughters are having one great time, telling family stories and laughing over recent events. And if you listen closely through the door, you could hear the prayers of a good father as he remembers one child after another by name. Dads do that. Suddenly there's a knock at the door, and Job normally is not interrupted by any of the servants, but this messenger has something worth interrupting to say. And after that, Job's life will never be the same again, ever. It's like the phone call you would get in the middle of the night. It's like the rap at the door. It's like the visit from someone who is an official from the government. And the messenger bursts in without being told it's okay. And he says to Job, the oxen were plowing and the donkeys were feeding beside them. And those people from Sheba, they attacked. We've talked about the possibility they're coming. They've attacked and they took those animals, all of those animals, and they cut the servants to ribbon. While he was still speaking, another one came on the scene. And he said there was this a bolt of lightning. It was like fire from heaven that came down, and it consumed all of the sheep and all of the field hands who take care of the sheep. And I'm the only one left. And another pushes him aside and says, Job, you wouldn't believe it, but three raids from the Chaldeans have hit that area where we had the camels, and they have taken all the camels away, and they have killed every one of the servants, and I alone am left. And Job is not even able to get up off his knees, at least thinking, I've got my kids, and there's one more that says, Job, the sons, and no. There was this tornado that swept through the wilderness, and wooden carts were thrown in the air, and the wheels were blown apart, and it came right over the house of your oldest son, and the house exploded, and every one of the kids was killed. I have in my library half a shelf of books on Job. One of them is a treasured volume that has some wonderful works of art in it. And as I thumbed through the book just this past week, I came across the artwork of Gustave Doré, circa 1860, two woodcut prints, showing two scenes that the scripture leaves almost too sacred to describe, of Job. They're both called Job Hearing of His Ruin. And one of them shows an old man with his forehead across his eyes. His mouth is open. There's a little spittle. And it's like the wailing cry of a daddy after the news of everything gone, and now the kids as well. The next scene that Doré paints and puts in woodcut shows a man prostrate, flat on his face, barefoot, alone. Also named Job, hearing of his ruin. And what about his wife? She lost everything too. For those of us who have seen Saving Private Ryan, there is a very moving scene. In a country house, the Ryan family. And the mother is at the kitchen sink, and she's working, and she looks up in a brief moment, and she detects coming along the country road toward the front of the house a strange car painted in olive drab with government license plates. And there are four stars in her window. And she clutches her apron to her face. We regret to inform you, Mrs. Ryan. And she hears of the death of three of her four sons. And she drops to her knees. It is the most moving setting. The audience is as silent as you are. And that sets the whole plot for the finding and saving of Private Ryan, to preserve the family name. Forgive me if this doesn't sound fair, but I will tell you there is some sense of dignity in the loss of a son to preserve the liberty of the United States of America. There is a nobility in placing those precious remains in a casket and in a grave, knowing they died right. But Job lost all 10 in a freak storm directed by Satan. All of them. And for the first time in 35, 40 years, Mr. and Mrs. Job are childless. And when you read the account and come to the end of the 19th verse, as four trembling messengers are standing there, a couple of them still bleeding from the escape, You have to pause and let the grief seep in. I would plead with all of you who love the Bible, leave room for its emotion. It's full of it. Those who tell me the Bible bores them tip their hand in telling me they have just read words. They've not let their emotions run. The only one taking delight in this scene is Satan. He and his demonic hosts on the edge of their seat of authority, as it were, watching, waiting for the cursing that's going to come from those lips. He can't make it. Spoiled man that he is. We've taken it all. See the then in verse 20? I don't know how long. Could have been all the rest of the afternoon he lay there. He could have stumbled outside to look for himself in the distance to see the house, now a shambles, holding the bodies of his children. And I'll tell you, as painful as the words of the messengers were as he played them over in his mind, something even worse was the silence of God. Not one word of comfort from the heavenlies. You've been there, haven't you? No one to answer why. No one to explain the reason for the ruin. Alexander White puts it so well. Job's sorrows came not in a single spy, but in battalions.
3: 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And beneath it all, the silence of God. No explanation, just silence. 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

COVID, few of us had ever been subjected to a quarantine. 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
0: Well, that's a taste of the new movie called A Great Awakening. And this film, Pastor Greg, is really, I think we could say it's a mirror of our own mission statement. Wouldn't you agree?
8: That's right, Dave. Our mission statement is knowing him and making him known. And God called a young evangelist, George Whitfield, to speak in his country and then to come and speak in what would eventually become the United States of America. He was a very bold preacher. He was someone who understood the power of the gospel, and he called people, as our Lord did, to be born again. And let's just say that it didn't play well in a lot of the more formal churches of the United Kingdom. In fact, he was banned from preaching in many of them, so that drove him out into open-air preaching, where he would preach in the fields and the coal mines and wherever people were. And the result was he had a powerful nationwide ministry. And then he came to America, and his preaching resulted in what we call the First Great Awakening. So in the United States, we've had four spiritual revivals. The first one with George Whitfield, the most recent one being the Jesus Revolution. So in the Jesus Revolution, we saw what God did in the 1970s. Now you're going to find out some of the things the Lord did in the 1770s, another great spiritual awakening. And it's all captured in this amazing new film called A Great Awakening. I love this film. It has tremendous performances by the actors, beautifully written and directed. The musical score is outstanding, and it's going to move you deeply. This is something you could watch with your whole family, and you're going to love it, and you're going to watch it again and again, and you're going to invite neighbors as well. When it was released initially in theaters, they had to extend its theatrical run because the word of mouth was so strong. 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
17: 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There are around 8 billion people in the world today, and every one of those people is unique, each with a different set of problems. So it may seem absurd to say there is one resource that anyone and everyone can turn to, no matter what they're struggling with, to find answers and help. But that is exactly the point that John MacArthur is going to make in today's lesson. His current study is titled The Transforming Power of Scripture. So get your copy of God's Word and follow along as John strengthens your confidence in the Bible's power, perhaps like never before.
16: For the Word of God is living and effective or active and sharper than any two-edged sword. You talk about a weapon, I'll tell you the greatest weapon there is the Word of God. It's sharper than any other weapon. That's what the writer is saying. There's no weapon like the Word. No weapon. It pierces as far as the dividing of soul and spirit. In other words, it gets way down into the heart and soul and nature of a person. Is able not only to reach as far as the division of soul and spirit, but of joints and marrow, and able to judge the thoughts and intentions of the heart. People say, oh, boy, that's such a deep problem. You better go into psychotherapy. Boy, that's such a deep problem. You better go over here to this person who has a ministry of binding the devil and get those demons out of you. Whoa, that's a real deep problem. That's too much for us. We better send you off to some clinic somewhere. You better get into a different environment because we can't handle that. Listen, the Word of God is living, it's active, it's powerful, it's sharper than any other weapon, and it will go deeper and cut cleaner and truer than anything that exists to reveal the deepest thoughts and intentions of the human heart. So that verse 13 says, all things are open and laid bare. It'll do what psychoanalysis will never do. The Word of God opens the soul. It penetrates. It breaks up the heart. It reveals. It is sufficient to penetrate the deepest part of a person's soul. And I take exception to those who would deny the word of God, that which God gives it, and that is the power to penetrate deeper than anything else. I believe to say that the Bible, the word of the living God, cannot deal with a problem is to sin against God. Can there be more sufficiency than the mind of Christ and the word of the living God? Jesus also said, and this in Luke 11:28, blessed is the one who hears the word of God and keeps it or obeys it. Luke 11:28. And what did he say by that? What he said was, all spiritual sufficiency is bound up in hearing and obeying the word of God. Hearing and obeying the word of God. I've had occasion in the last couple of weeks to speak with a woman twice, once in person with her, once on the phone. She has a terminal disease. She's near death. And she's a very dear and precious lady. She told me, she said, I'm absolutely living in fear. I am so afraid. I said, why are you afraid? She said, I'm afraid that I won't go to heaven. I said, but you believe the gospel, don't you? Yes. And you've committed your life to Christ. Yes. And your deepest desire is to obey him. Yes. And you love him. Yes. Well, what are you afraid of? Well, when I first got this disease, I cursed God. And I'm afraid that he can't forgive me. And he won't forgive me. And I'm going to go to hell for what I did. I did a terrible, terrible thing. I spoke to God and I used profane words. Now, what are you going to say to a person like that? You know what you say to someone like that? First, I said, let me quote you a passage of scripture. Even if you did that, cursed God. There was someone who cursed God more than you did. His name was the Apostle Paul, who was a blasphemer. And I quoted her First Timothy 1:12 and following, how Paul says that the Lord counted me faithful, having put me into the ministry, who before was a blasphemer and injurious. And he says that there's one thing I know for sure. This is a faithful saying and worthy of all acceptance, that Christ Jesus came into the world to save sinners, of whom I am chief. And I pointed out to her that the reason Paul gave that testimony as being the chief sinner was that he might be set forth as an example to the whole world, that if God could save the chief sinner, he can save all the lesser ones too. And I said, God saved the worst blasphemer on the face of the earth, who fought against Jesus Christ himself, who persecuted and killed his beloved saints. And if he can forgive him, he can forgive you. There was great hope in her voice. And then on the earlier occasion, I had gone over the scripture passages that talk about the complete forgiveness that belongs to believers. You see, the answer for someone in that kind of anxiety is simply to open to them the word of the living God, which they believe and which, when read and heard, is energized in them by the living Spirit of God. There's no insufficiency there. And even for someone on the edge of death, there can be a blissful life if there is the confidence in the word of the living God. All that pertains to life and conduct for a believer is bound up in the word of God. Our spiritual sufficiency comes from God, is ministered from the word of God by the Spirit to the heart of a believer. Listen to the testimony of Luke in writing the book of Acts. Luke identified the most noble Christians in Greece. They were in a little town called Berea. And this is what he said. The saints in Berea were the most noble of all the saints, quote, Acts 17:11, because they received the word with readiness of mind and searched the scriptures daily. What a great statement. Spiritual nobility belongs to those who receive the word of God with readiness of mind. What does that mean? With acceptance, with faith, with eagerness. They received the word of God and they searched the scriptures every day. Beloved, the key to adequate living is not the Bible plus a lot of stuff. It is the word of God pursued with readiness and eagerness and searched out every day of one's life. It's a daily diet. A daily diet. And I don't think we approach spiritual life like that at all. We get ourselves into problems. We assume that problems are beyond the purview and the capability of the Word of God because we're really not into the daily application of the Word of God. Noble spirituality is tied to a daily study of the Word of God. That's where the strength comes to deal with life. And that's where the sufficiency lies. People, sadly, who are finding their chasing it, in psychology and in this sort of science of the mind and mysticism and ecstatic experiences and the supernatural and in entertainment and management techniques for the church, all of that pursuit is running the wrong direction. And instead of bringing what they think they need and what they think they're going to get, it'll bring them the very opposite. Very opposite. Listen to the words of Peter in 1 Peter 2:2. As babes desire the pure milk of the word that you may grow by it. Spiritual growth, spiritual maturity, spiritual strength, the maturation process, moving toward Christ-likeness is tied to your desire for the Word of God. You will grow by the Word of God. And growing is really developing the strength to deal with difficulty. And you do that by feeding on the Word of God. A baby grows by drinking milk, and that's what Peter is saying. Peter is saying that as a baby desires milk with that same singular devotion, that same strong singular desire, and we all know how much a baby wants milk, that's the way a believer should long for the Word of God. When your heart seeks that and desires that on a daily basis, you'll find spiritual strength. The Word provides all the spiritual resource for strengthening. And then Peter added this in his second epistle, 2 Peter 1:3, one of the great statements on this subject in all of Scripture. He says, according as God's divine power has given unto us, listen to this, all things that pertain unto life and godliness. What a statement. God's divine power has given us, not some things, but all things that pertain to life and godliness. Then he says, through the knowledge of him that has called us to glory and virtue. When we come to know him and he is revealed through his word, we are cashing in on the resources that allow us to be able to face anything. We have all things that pertain to life and godliness. Beloved, all we need for life, all we need for godliness, all we need in all of our Christian living is bound up in the Word of God. And you ask yourself, why do you always teach the Bible? Why do we always study the Word of God? Because where else do we go for spiritual sufficiency? Everything else is superfluous for the matter at hand. Through the knowledge of him, through the knowledge of him who called us, and he reveals himself in his word, comes all we need for life and godliness. And I tell you, it grieves me no end when people come up with this idea that the Bible is not enough and that we've got to study all this other stuff and gain all these other techniques in order to tap necessary resources. The word of God, energized by the Spirit of God, is sufficient for life and godliness. Now, even more direct and comprehensive is the statement of Paul in the book of Acts in chapter 20. When he was meeting with the Ephesian elders, this is an interesting statement. He said to them, reciting a little bit of the history of his ministry, I kept back nothing that was profitable unto you. I gave you everything profitable. Now, he didn't hold anything back. He gave them everything that was profitable. And they were just like us. They had all the problems we have. They had all the life struggles we have. They had all the spiritual needs we have. He said, I didn't hold anything back that was profitable, but I have shown you and I have taught you. And what he's saying is, comprehensively, I've given you everything that was profitable. That's in verse 20 of chapter 20. Then down in verse 27, he tells us what that was. I have not failed to declare unto you all the counsel of God. Not all the counsel of God and some of the counsel of men. He saw in the revelation of God total sufficiency. And then later on to them in verse 32, he says, so I commend you to God and the word of his grace, which is able to build you up. Is it sufficient? Is the Bible sufficient to build us up? Is it sufficient to meet every vicissitude, struggle, need, and anxiety of human life? Of course it is. And anyone that says it isn't, whether by explicit statement or by implication, sins a sin against God, for he calls God a liar. And that's no small act, but indeed an act of serious treachery. No, he says, I commend you to the word of his grace, which is able to build you up and give you an inheritance among all who are sanctified. The word is all you need. The word is what is profitable. The word will strengthen. To the Colossians, Paul gave a statement that we ought to all remember. Colossians 2:3, in Christ are hidden all the treasures of wisdom and knowledge. I didn't say that. He said that. That's unqualified. Everything you need to know about wisdom and knowledge you find in Christ. So no believer should be looking elsewhere. In verse 4 of Colossians 2, he says, lest any man should beguile you with enticing words. Don't let the world beguile you with their enticing words. All the treasures of wisdom and knowledge are in Christ. And we are, he says in verse 7, rooted and built up in him. We were rooted in him, and we're going to be built up in him. It's almost like Paul's word to the Galatians, having begun in the Spirit, are you going to be perfected in the flesh? No. You were rooted in him, and you'll be built up in him and established in the faith as you've been taught it out of the word. All the treasures of wisdom and knowledge are found in the Christ who is revealed in the word. And therefore, he says in that same chapter, verse 8, beware lest any man spoil you through philosophy and empty deceit after the tradition of men, after the rudiments of the world, that is the philosophies and ideas of the world, and not after Christ. For, verse 10 says, you're complete in him. In him are all the treasures of wisdom and knowledge, and you're complete in him. So stay away from human philosophy. It cannot speak to spiritual matters. It can speak to some things, and it can be helpful in the practical aspects of living. But when it comes to the spiritual dimension and the needs of the heart and the soul and the mind of man at their deepest level, for those of us who know God, only God provides our sufficiency through his word. John adds a very strong testimony to the testimony of Peter and Paul and James and Luke and Jesus and others. Listen to what John says in 1 John 2:20. But you have an anointing from the Holy One. Listen to this. And you know all things. What a statement. What do you mean all things? Well, not all things that there are to know in the whole universe, and not even all things that there are to know in the whole world, but all things that there are to know in relation to your spiritual life. You know everything. You know all you need to know. How? You have an anointing from the Holy One. The Holy One is God. The anointing is the Holy Spirit. You have the Word of God and the Spirit of God, and you know all things. What a statement. And he affirms that Christians know the truth by revelation in God's Word in verse 21. And then in verse 27, he says, so you need not that any man should teach you. We don't need it. We know all things by the word of God and the spirit of God. 1 Thessalonians chapter 2. I want you to turn to this verse. 1 Thessalonians 2:13. This is a powerful statement in behalf of the adequacy of Scripture. If you'll look in verse 11 of 1 Thessalonians 2, he says that we exhorted you and encouraged you and commanded every one of you as a father does his children. In other words, we wanted you to behave yourselves in a way that would be honoring to God. We wanted you, verse 12, to walk worthy of God who called you. And so we encouraged you and encouraged you. So Paul is saying, look, we really wanted you to get your life together and live the way you ought to live and have all the resources you needed. And then in verse 13, for this cause also, we thank God without ceasing, because when you received the word of God, which you heard from us, you received it not as the word of men. It isn't the word of men. It isn't anything like the word of men. But as it is in truth, the word of God. Stop there for a moment. He says, you received the word of God as the word of God. Then he adds, which effectually works also in you that believe. It works. It performs its work in you who believe. Now listen to me. There is a work, and it is the work of maturing, of strengthening, of building, a work of growth, a work of bringing you into Christ-likeness. That work is a work that only can be done by the Word of God and the Spirit of God. And it will perform its work. You committed yourselves, he commends them, to the Word of God, not as if it were the Word of men, but as it is in truth the Word of God, and it is doing its work in you. And the work it does is indeed sufficient. Job, the testimony of Job, the noble saint, what an inspiring testimony he gives to the Word of God and its sufficiency. Here is a man who lost everything. The devil came, took away everything, took away all of his possessions, his land, his crops, his animals, took away his family in terrible death, took away his own health. A man in absolute deprivation and destitution. In chapter 23, verse 12, he says, "Neither have I gone back from the commandment of his lips." I didn't stop obeying his word. I didn't stop obeying his word. "I have esteemed the words of his mouth more than my necessary food," he says. What a statement. The word of God is a higher priority to me than eating. How about you? People struggle with all kinds of problems in life, and it may be something as basic as what's the priority of your life? Do you, like the noble Berean, search the scripture every day? Like Job, is it more important for you to feed on the word of God than it is on earthly food? And what do you esteem most highly? Do you esteem most highly your own comfort, or do you esteem the word of God most highly? Is it self-esteem you're after? Or is it the esteem of the Word of God? Oh, if only people could come back to this very basic reality. We get into problems, emotional problems, because we focus on ourselves rather than on the Word of the living God. He esteemed the words of the mouth of God more important than anything in his life, and that's why he could endure what he endured and at the end give God the glory. I want you to look to one other Old Testament passage. Turn in your Bible to Deuteronomy chapter 6, and then one passage from our Lord after that, and we'll give a final word from Paul. In Deuteronomy 6, we have the basic doctrinal statement of Israel. Verse 4, "The Lord our God is one Lord, and thou shalt love the Lord thy God with all thine heart, with all thy soul, with all thy might." That was substantially the bottom line truth of all theology in the land of Israel and among God's people. That was what God wanted them to know. Now, that wasn't all there was. That was the summary of the law. That was the summary of it. The Lord our God is one Lord, but there were many other things true about him also. This summed it up. "And you were to love the Lord your God with all your heart, soul, mind, and strength." That was a simple way to express a myriad of commands that God laid down. But all the law was reduced and summarized to this. The word of God then is the key. "And these words," he says in verse 6, "the law of God, the revealed word of God, which I command you this day, shall be in your heart, and you shall teach them unto your children, and talk of them when you sit in your house, and when you walk on the way, and when you lie down, and when you rise up, and you shall bind them for a sign on your hand, and they shall be as frontlets between your eyes, and you shall write them on the posts of your house and on your gates." In other words, you take the word of God, and you teach it to your children, and you talk about it when you stand up, sit down, lie down, walk in the way. Write it on your hand, write it on your head, write it on your door, write it on your gates. Everywhere you go, you are always aware of the word of the living God. This is the key to living. This is God's design for life given to his people. The scripture was sufficient. It was to occupy all their attention as the source of everything. And then a most fascinating and somewhat familiar passage in Luke 16, where our Lord gives his testimony to the sufficiency of Scripture. In Luke 16, Jesus tells of Lazarus, the beggar, full of sores, and the rich man. You remember Lazarus died and went to Abraham's bosom, the place of blessing. The rich man died and went to the fire, and he was tormented. And the rich man said, "I don't want my brothers to come here. Oh, I don't want my brothers to come here." Verse 28, "I have five brothers," Luke 16. "I need to go and tell them, lest they come to this place of torment." And Abraham said to him, they have Moses and the prophets. Let them hear them. They have Moses and the prophets. That's the word of God. Let them read the word of God. Oh, he said, no, Father Abraham. Oh, if one went to them from the dead, they will repent. I mean, that is spectacular evangelism. I have just come from hell, and I want to tell you, don't go there. That's heavy stuff. If I could just come back from here and preach, they would repent. That is the view of these who seek the supernatural affirmation. The simple gospel is not enough. We've got to have signs and wonders and resurrections, or we'll never be able to convince people. And verse 31, Jesus, who could raise the dead and who did rise from the dead and proved his own point, if they hear not Moses and the prophets, neither will they be persuaded, though one rose from the dead and he was living proof of that. You don't need miracles. Why? Because the word of God is powerful enough. The sufficiency of Scripture. Oh, it is sufficient. It is all sufficient in relation to all matters of the soul of man in relation to God. And in relation to fellow man. The key, of course, is to believe it and obey it, to study it. We've been saying that for years and say it again happily. Happily. Is the Bible sufficient? One final passage sums it all up. 2 Timothy 3. 2 Timothy 3. Listen to this testimony. I'm not even going to say much about it. Just let it speak. 2 Timothy 3:15 is a great, in fact, the greatest single New Testament testimony to the sufficiency of Scripture. 2 Timothy 3:15, that from a child, Paul says to Timothy, you have known the Holy Scriptures, which are able to make you wise unto salvation through faith which is in Christ Jesus. Listen, are the Scriptures sufficient to save? That's right. They are sufficient to save. Nothing more is needed. You have known the Holy Scriptures, which are able to make you wise unto salvation. Further, all Scripture is given by inspiration of God and is profitable for doctrine, reproof, correction, instruction in righteousness. Listen to that. The Scripture provides doctrine, all the teaching we need, reproof, correction. Reproof meaning stop doing that. Correction meaning start doing this. And instruction in righteousness, taking it a step further. It can turn people around to the right path. But how sufficient is it? Look at the last verse, verse 17. That the man of God may be what? Perfect, complete, thoroughly furnished unto all good works. What a comprehensive statement. Is it sufficient? Yes, the Bible is sufficient to make you wise unto salvation. It is sufficient to give you the doctrine, the reproof, the correction, and the instruction needed for righteousness. It is sufficient to make a man of God perfect, thoroughly furnished unto all good works. Lacks nothing. The Word of God, absolutely sufficient. The Word is to be believed and to be obeyed. And therein is the sufficiency.
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18: 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Now for the entire Grace to You staff, I'm Phil Johnson. Be back tomorrow to learn more about the power of God's Word to fashion you into the image of Christ. The title of John MacArthur's ongoing study is The Transforming Power of Scripture. 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

0: John Reddick. It's his new one called Holding on Praise at 06.5. It'll be on September 25th that For King and Country comes to Vancouver. They'll be at the Queen Elizabeth Theater in Vancouver. And this show is just about sold out, so don't wait any longer. 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Again, September 25th, Queen Elizabeth Theater. 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
1: 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I've never

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Yeah. 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

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There's Toby Mack on Praise 106.5. Wait for God's good timing. Here's the new one from Zach Williams. It's called Wait for Me with Ben Fuller on Praise 106.5.

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1: For my entire life, I always struggled with self-worth and believing that I was actually worthy of love. It felt like no matter where I turned, I never felt good enough. But one day, I decided that I no longer wanted those voices to rule my life. I remember the day I wrote the song I wanted to write about my identity in Christ, a reminder for you and for me of the truth that you are a child of God and that you are so deeply loved by Him. And the truth is, no matter what you've been through or what you've done, Jesus loves you and He wants a relationship with you. I'm Megan Woods, and this is my song, The Truth.

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0: 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You can also get them on the radio at this time of night. And for this July 30th, verses tonight from John, Matthew, Proverbs, Isaiah, 2 Timothy, 1 John, and more from Matthew. Nicodemus came to Jesus by night. Peter followed him at a distance. Among the rulers, many believed in him, but because of the Pharisees, they did not confess him, lest they should be put out of the synagogue, for they loved the praise of man more than the praise of God. The fear of man brings a snare, but whoever trusts in the Lord shall be safe. The one who comes to me I will by no means cast out. A bruised reed he will not break, and a smoking flax he will not quench. Faith as a mustard seed. God has not given us a spirit of fear, but of power and of love and of a sound mind. Therefore, do not be ashamed of the testimony of our Lord. Little children, abide in him, that when he appears, we may have confidence and not be ashamed before him at his coming. Whoever confesses me before men, him I will also confess before my Father who is in heaven.
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Praise at 065, Forrest Frank, and Your Ways Better. I'm Mark Holland, making my way out of here tonight. Thank you for listening to Praise, leaving you with the latest from Chris Tomlin, how good it is.

When the gaslight comes on, remember what it says in God's Word. He will take care of everything you need. Here to fuel your soul. Praise 106.5.

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1: Hi, David here. Proverbs 3, 5, and 6 says you don't have to see the whole path, just the next step. God is already ahead of you, so trust in him.
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2: Greetings to you. My name is Brant. Thank you for listening. We're honored. Producer Sherry is here too. We just are honored you're listening. Among the things we'll talk about this hour, I have a question. Maybe it's not the most important question about heaven, but I wanted to kick that around a little bit. Also, yard sale tips and our new feature. Our new feature, it's called, what's it called?
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2: Yes. Mm-hmm. 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So talk about that too. Thank you again for being here.

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2: 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Yeah! 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
1: Woo!
0: Yep, just the right kind of weird.
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1: Pro tip for you. If you are going to a yard sale, a garage sale this time of year, very popular.
0: Mm-hmm.
1: It says here, if you want to get a good deal, you compliment. It's just an interesting piece of psychology. You compliment the person who's who's hosting it.
0: Yep.
1: Because they're investing through the endowment effect, which is a cognitive bias. They're investing their self-worth in that thing they're selling.
0: Mm-hmm.
1: So if you can meet that need first, then you, like, so you say something nice, then you can get a, they're more apt to make a deal with you.
0: Yep.
1: Makes total sense. I thought we could just
0: kind of act
1: this
0: out.
1: Yeah, if we could role play this. Let's say we're at a yard sale. It's busy.
0: Yeah, a lot going on here.
1: People milling
0: around.
1: Nice
0: turnout.
1: So you're the lady selling stuff.
0: Okay. Hi, welcome to
1: This ottoman.
0: Oh, okay. Well, let me tell you a little bit about it.
1: Your eyes are perfectly positioned on your head. The ideal proportion is for your eyes to form an axis that perfectly bifurcates the total area of your head into two halves, and yours are right there. So will you give me this ottoman? And then she does. You say yes.
0: I had answers and things that I wanted to say.
1: Yes.
0: You just cut it off there. Mm-hmm. Okay.
1: You say yes.
0: Oh, you want me to say it?
1: Yeah.
0: Sure, take this
1: ottoman. Hey, thanks. So now you see how it works.
0: That's
1: how you score some
0: portrayal.
1: Free stuff. Yeah.
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0: You guys are like positivity and uplifting in a sea of anxiety and bad news. 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
1: Hi, my name is Taylor. I remember one time my mom said, if God removed it, you've got to stop dragging it back into your life. There's some truth in that.
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2: 106.5. Hey, what's up? I am Brant. Producer Sherry is here too. And just got to say this periodically, and I hope you don't mind me saying this as you're listening to the radio. Like, I realize I say things the wrong way sometimes. And this isn't the result of any complaint that we've gotten or anything like that. I just periodically need to say thank you for being graceful with me. Same thing with Sherry, I'm sure. We're humans. So I appreciate we can be friends on the air and, be honest, and if I ever come across the wrong way, I'm sorry about that. And that's it. Again, not responding to a specific thing at all. I just feel like every now and then I want to say that.

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1: When you say that one of the definitions of friendship is that you can trust the person, I think this is probably the definition of friend. 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

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When you're feeling joyful, celebrate by thanking God for His goodness. And remember, God's joy gives you strength.

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2: Yes, please.
1: Yes, please. Please do.
2: By all means.
1: Please go off.
2: Yes. It's
0: refreshingly odd.
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1: Weird thing about reading the Bible, you'll probably notice people are the same. We're the same. 2,500 years later, same people. Doing the same stuff. Oh, no. You know what's really funny, too? I just happened to catch something. It's like the willingness or desire that we have to be on the cutting edge as a human person. Mm-hmm. Like, I always want to be on the latest thing. So if you go on Twitter, it's like there's ideas that are new. Mm-hmm. It's like, what's the newest thing? The newest. Well, there's actually a scripture in there. It's talking about Paul visiting with all these guys in Athens. And he's talking about, and they gathered there. It says to hear about new things. They wanted to hear something new.
0: Yeah.
1: Like, what's the latest? Mm-hmm. So they're doing that again 2,000 years ago. It's just we don't change. And the weird thing is, like, just the discontentment that we struggle with. Mm-hmm. We always want the latest. It's not enough. Just go, hey, I don't have to know the latest thing.
2: You've been picking up on some little signals, some little signs. Sometimes it's kind of subtle. Sometimes it's just a big old huge blowout. I'm talking about the relationship between your kids. The sibling thing. As a mom, it's one of the things that I've had to learn how to navigate through the years. I'm Julie Lyles Carr, host of the All Mom Does podcast. And sibling rivalry, well, it's a real thing. You can go to purposely.com to listen to this episode or wherever you get your podcasts.

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1: Okay, we're going to regroup. 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

0: It reminds me constantly that I'm not alone. Not just the music, but to keep us motivated to do what we need to do to bless others. 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So thank you.
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2: 106.5. What's going on? I am Brant. Producer Sherry is here too. And among the things we'll be doing this hour, a very, very high stakes thing is going to happen on our show. Mm. Perhaps you've heard radio shows I have that give away things.
3: We don't do that. Mm-hmm. Not because of the stakes or anything. We just don't have the budget.
2: We don't have the budget, but in order to cover up for that, I'm doing a thing where I just raise the stakes, where someone can save an alien planet or destroy it.
3: Okay.
2: It just hangs in the balance based on whether they can answer a question correctly or not. That is coming up. High drama.

Oh, you just filled up your tank, huh? Yeah. We're here to fill you back up with that feeling of everything's going to be all right. Praise 106.5.

0: It's very positive. 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

you're working tonight, let's go. Praise 106.5 will be with you all night. But if not, how about letting God work the night shift for you? Don't spend another sleepless night trying to solve your problems. God is faithful. Rest in Him.

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1: For my entire life, I always struggled with self-worth and believing that I was actually worthy of love. It felt like no matter where I turned, I never felt good enough. But one day, I decided that I no longer wanted those voices to rule my life. I remember the day I wrote the song. I wanted to write about my identity in Christ, a reminder for you and for me of the truth, that you are a child of God and that you are so deeply loved by Him. And the truth is, no matter what you've been through or what you've done, Jesus loves you and He wants a relationship with you. I'm Megan Woods, and this is my song, The Truth.

0: Brant and Sherry, where you'll walk away encouraged.
1: 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That's not what's going on. He's right there.
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1: Yes, he's right there waiting. He's waiting.
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1: All right. Back to Brant's three things. We'll try this again. All right. It's three reasons Jesus not only isn't irrelevant, he's too relevant. That's why sometimes we want to avoid him. Like, so I talked about one. Here's the second reason. Jesus is so relevant. He values people that have no apparent importance. Our culture is all about hierarchies of importance. These people matter. These people don't. Unfortunately, it's way into church culture, too. Big time.
2: Oh, these people, they're important. That guy, oh, wow, yeah, he's, who's that? I keep celebrating the same people over and over. I mean, what Jesus says about that, the way he levels us all into one level, that's hard for some people to take. It's really difficult. He's like, I'm your teacher, you're all my students, you're all on the same level, he says. And that's not irrelevant. That's, again, it's too relevant.
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When the gas light comes on, remember what it says in God's Word. 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
1: Hey, Phil Wickham here. A few years back, I found myself in a tough situation, asking God what it looked like for me to follow his way through it, and he responded by giving me a poem. If you curse me, I will bless you. If you hurt me, I'll forgive. If you hate me, I will love you. I choose the Jesus way. And as I read that poem back, I realized how amazing this Jesus is that we follow. But I also realized how far from him I was, and I want to follow your way. And it has changed my heart and my life. And I pray that we do the same for others. Here's the Jesus way.

0: You guys are so encouraging. 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It helps me. 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
1: Hi, it's Marv. Fear is a liar. Worry is a bully. God's got this. You can rest in Him.
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2: 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Greetings to you and welcome. If you're new to the show, we're so glad you're here. I do this thing called Brant's Three Things that are hopefully helpful. Today, it's about Jesus and some of the stuff he said and did that makes him, if anything, too relevant. It's not that he's irrelevant. It's honestly too relevant. That's why it's hard to deal sometimes. Anyway, we'll talk about that and so much more coming up.

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1: Fear's got me living with the lights out. 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Shame cycles like a deadly medication. I try, but

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1: Doing Brant's Three Things. It's about Jesus. And just thinking about all the bells and whistles and tricks. I just saw this mini golf course that a church in England is using to try to get people to the building.
0: Okay.
1: Like, we just got to get people here, so golf.
0: Mm-hmm.
1: Okay. But the idea is that, oh, we got to make Jesus relevant. So, no, he is relevant. He is relevant. That's not the problem. The problem isn't that he's not relevant. The problem is he's too relevant. And here's the third reason why. We've talked about a couple reasons. Here's the third reason he's so relevant. He's not into the politics of his day. He's just not. They had all of that stuff going on. It was very complex, very layered, very passionate. People were very zealous, the zealots, for one. Like, all these people had opinions. What should we do? There's this, there's that, there's all this stuff going on. And he's saying, my kingdom is different. I'm not after this crown. I'm after something bigger that's already mine. Like, that's very different. He's like, that's not my circus. These aren't my monkeys. That's not my whole point. That is shocking. And it's not irrelevant. It's just almost too relevant.
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1: Pretty pumped about what is about to happen here. We're on a spaceship. Now, we are giving you the opportunity to let higher stakes. You're going to save a planet if you get the question right, or it blows up and you have to feel guilty about it. All these aliens perish. You ready for this?
2: Oh, sure.
1: Sweet. Okay.
0: Good. Okay.
1: Here's the question for you, Jen. The number one character trait that women were looking for or are looking for in a man, according to this one survey I just read. Okay, I'm going to give you multiple choice.
0: Okay.
1: The number one character trait women were looking for in a man, according to this one survey I just read. Kindness.
2: Is it a real survey or
1: yes.
2: Is it one that you made up? Okay.
1: You know, it's this sort of skepticism that is so discouraging for a ship captain.
0: All right, go ahead.
1: All right, they're looking for A, kindness, mm-hmm. B, sense of humor, or C, income potential.
2: I hope it's kindness, but I can see sense of humor.
0: I think kindness. I think guys think it's sense of humor, but I think women would be looking for kindness.
1: You do want to go with kindness.
0: Yeah. I would go with kindness, too. Yeah. Yes.
2: I would go with, yeah.
1: Kind of had a little illegal phone-a-friend thing going on, but that's all right. Okay.
0: It's all the same.
1: They're going
0: aliens.
1: With kindness. Number one character trait women are looking for in a man is... kindness.
0: Woo!
1: You did it! You saved the world!
0: That's awesome. Well
1: How about
0: done.
1: That?
3: 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Jesus gave the Great Commission to people. 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
1: Colossians chapter 2 says,
0: "Let your lives overflow with thanksgiving for all he has done."
1: That's good for this month and all year.

0: Grant and Sherry, where you'll feel the difference right away.
1: Yeah.
0: Refreshingly odd, oddly refreshing.
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1: Hi, David, with a thought on dealing with trials. One author says, be thankful for the thorns and thistles which keep you from being in love with this world.
0: Rays 1065, hope and encouragement for British Columbia and the Pacific Northwest.
2: Greetings to you. My name is Brant. Thank you for listening. We're honored. Producer Sherry is here too. We just are honored you're listening. Among the things we'll talk about this hour, I have a question. Maybe it's not the most important question about heaven, but I wanted to kick that around a little bit. Also, yard sale tips and our new feature. Our new feature, it's called, what's it called?
3: Welcome to adulthood.
2: Yes. Mm-hmm. Yes. And just stuff we've learned the hard way, and we're all growing up, hopefully. So let's talk about that too. Thank you again for being here.

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0: It fills me up, you know, and I just, I always enjoyed the music, just praise music in general. 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

0: We have so many great shows that are in our area. Concerts, events. My name is Taylor, along with producer Aaron. It's Praise 106.5. I saw this article on social media that said more couples are planning trips around concerts than ever before. Like, they're making the core memories with music.
1: Oh, that's interesting. 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
0: Oh, stop. So what are you like, honey, I want to take you on an anniversary trip, but I need you to be quiet the whole time.
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0: Friday. Good morning. If you're in Abbotsford, warms up to 27. If you're in Vancouver, you're looking at 25. And Bellingham, 77. A perfect day to get outside. Happy Friday.

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This is the whole process for listening to Praise 106.5. You ready? Okay, there you go. Endless hope that comes from Jesus. Just tap the app for Praise 106.5.

0: Way to go. The Abbotsford Police Department is getting ready for its annual free movie in the park at Mill Lake Park. And this year, the community gets to help choose the movie. It's Praise 106.5. I'm Taylor. Families are being invited to vote before the August event, and that's coming up. It's just a fun summer story, but I love everything that gives families an excuse to put down their phones, grab a blanket, and make some amazing summer memories. 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
5: We had the scariest, windiest day ever recently. 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
11: I am Steve. 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

I know some days are hard. You don't want to get up or you don't want to go to bed. I don't know what you're doing. It's Praise 106.5. My name is Taylor Mills. But those kind of days don't last forever. God is still bringing hope, healing, and brighter days.

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1: Taylor, hi, this is James. How are you?
0: Hey, James, I'm okay. What about you?
1: I'm awesome. Thank you. The best scripture, the one I live by on a daily, is Matthew 18:20, where two or more are gathered in my name, I am there. And as I walk, and my walk gets better and better and greater and closer to Christ, numerous times at work, at home, in public, when I don't know somebody.
0: Amen.
1: If I'm feeling overwhelmed, I'll grab, you believe, I know you believe, pray with me. And I'll grab his hand and we pray. And I know that God is listening because he's there right with us because it says so.
0: Look at you living boldly and out loud for Jesus. I love that. Sometimes that's scary to do. You never know how somebody's going to react, but it doesn't matter because God's got it.
1: I'm telling you, it's the one to live by for sure on a daily.
2: 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Good morning. I'm Donna. Let's take a look at your traffic. And, you know, I've looked and looked and I can't find anything slow anywhere. So enjoy. Traffic is from Purposely Equipped. How do the gospel writers uniquely reveal Jesus? Unpack each of the four gospels with local area pastors. 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I'm Donna for Praise 106.5.
0: Warm, relaxed, the weekend is officially almost here. Looks like summer's showing off one more day. If you're in Ferndale, 76 is going to be your high. 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

my name is Taylor Mills. Thanks for hanging out with us on Praise 106.5. Even if all you have today is that whisper of faith, and you're listening to Lauren Daigle, Let It Be a Hallelujah. God hears that. Let your heart become that hallelujah as we listen to this song on Praise 106.5.

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1: What kind of advice do you have for a guy who's he's been at the same job for 10 years? He called me and asked for prayer, and he said, I'm just miserable. What do I do?
2: I try to find gratitude in the things in life that make me happy. 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
1: Stop focusing on like the bad and the lack and the job that you are miserable at, but start focusing on even the tiniest things like, God, thank you for this car to get to work. And I even told him, just don't stop talking to God about it and get people to pray with you.
2: Amen. Amen.
3: 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No, those things are not miracles. 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

0: I am just so grateful for this radio station, and that is the truth. 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

0: Hi, I'm Taylor. Praise 106.5. I'm really glad you're listening. I have a best friend. Her name is Erin. We've been friends since sixth grade. I still talk to her all the time. She's been married for a little bit over 10 years to her second husband. She lost her first husband, unfortunately. She was talking to me about bonding activities and what they do to make sure that they stay connected as a couple. She said, we take a walk every single day together, even if it's just 30 minutes, and we just talk. This one I love. She said, one Friday a month, they write down like things they're grateful for from the other person, like a gratitude letter. She said, one is that when my husband goes on a trip, no matter what, he walks in the door and he comes straight to me and he gives me a kiss and he hugs me and he says, I missed you. She's like, that's connection for me and I'm thankful for it. They have like a couple's bucket list that they do. And she said, one of the things I've realized is that we need connection of other couples. And so they host like a game night with friends and neighbors or people she thinks enrich their relationship as a couple and that they've learned things from. And I love those ideas. I don't know if you have any ideas of how do you connect with your spouse or your boyfriend or your girlfriend. These are just some ideas because I do think we have to stop and really be intentional to feed the relationship.
1: 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Good morning, I'm Donna. Let's see what's happening on the roads. If you're heading out of Coquitlam on Highway 1 westbound, it's gotten just a little slow around Brunette and around Sprott Street. Same story in Delta on Highway 91 northbound, just getting busier from 72nd to Nordell and again across Anacis Island. Traffic is from Purposely Equipped. How do the gospel writers uniquely reveal Jesus? 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I'm Donna for Praise 106.5.
0: Sunshine is sticking around. Yeah, if you're in Bellingham, 77. 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Vancouver, you're going to see a high of 25. 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

0: love living near the most beautiful part of the world and the whale watching stories and orca stories and sea lions and all the sea creatures. My name is Taylor Mills. It's Praise 106.5. That rare giant whale caught on video near Vancouver Island, they thought it was a humpback, but photographs revealed something much more rare, a fin whale, the second largest animal on Earth. That massive whale was filmed surfacing in Vancouver Island waters, leaving researchers and witnesses stunned. Have you heard about it? Just imagine looking across the water and realizing you're watching the second largest animal on Earth. What a cool story. 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
2: 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A favorite hymn of mine is Be Still, My Soul. The Lord is on your side. Take just a few moments today and let God love you.
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When the gas light comes on, remember what it says in God's Word. 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

have to tell myself this when I wake up. God is always working for your good. 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Try it. I'm Taylor Mills. This is Praise 106.5 with that reminder from Matthew West.

0: Because you're good.
1: It's Taylor. I'm Praise Winner 6.5. Glad you're here.
2: I was sitting around watching my kids with their friends, and one of my best friends was there. And she said, "Do you ever feel like you've messed up your kids?" And I started laughing. I said, "If you've ever asked yourself that, you're not alone." Yes, of course, we all do. I think every parent has those moments that you wish you could do over. But the good news is that God's grace is bigger than our mistakes. Prayer changes things. That's why I pray over my kids twice a day, or even in the middle of the day, if it comes to me, I'm praying over them. God loves your children even more than you do. Isn't that hard to believe? Like, I can't even imagine that. And he's always rewriting their stories. Keep praying. Keep loving them. Keep trusting. God's able to redeem what you never could. And you're not so powerful that you've messed up your kids forever, because God can fix and do anything.
3: 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Good morning. I'm Donna. Let's take a look at your traffic. In Surrey on Highway 10 eastbound between 152nd Street and 160th, we've got a crash that has the road down to one lane, so you might want to find your way around that. Then in West Van on Highway 1 eastbound, just past Cypress Bowl Road, we've got a crash there that's blocking all but one lane. Out of Richmond on Highway 99 southbound, it's crowded from the golf course to the Massey Tunnel. Traffic is from By Faith. 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
1: Happy Friday. Good morning. If you're in Abbotsford, warms up to 27. 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

Thank you for hanging out with us. We're so glad you're here. 8:15 this morning, the Praise Secret Sound, thanks to Maria Kia of Abbotsford. 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

0: 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My name is Taylor.
1: Hey, Taylor. This is Ryan. So I have some good news. So I am blind, and yesterday I was out to eat with a couple of friends of mine. The waiter went above and beyond, helped me to get seated, and showed me where my drink was when he brought it. The only people who have really helped me is my friends. So for him to just out of nowhere go and do that was amazing to me. It's a reminder that we all need to be a little more kind, because at the end of the day, you never know what somebody could be going through.

0: 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Further, it is very easy to get focused on money and material things and neglect your time with the Lord each day in prayer and reading His Word. 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

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I love that picture. Praise 106.5. Hey, my name is Taylor Mills. Good morning.

0: It reminds me constantly that I'm not alone. 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So it's just the body of Christ moving forward in a positive and loving and compassionate way. So thank you.
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1: Hi, it's Praise 106.5. I hope you're having a great morning so far. My name's Taylor.
0: I've always been that mom, that single mom. I've never taken my kids on a vacation. But some of the best memories don't cost a lot of money. I was reading how things are costing more and families are not being able to go on vacation, but it's no big deal. Vacations and memories, they don't even have to cost anything. I say this all the time. Build the biggest blanket fort in the living room. Take a tent in the backyard. Ride bikes around the neighborhood. Walk somewhere you haven't walked. Watch that movie your kids have already seen 100 times. Laugh with them and put your phone down. I think the most important part is put your phone down. Your kids probably are not going to remember every dollar you spend, but they're going to remember how present you are. I think we can make so many memories without spending a ton of money if we really just stop and think, well, what was the sweetest part of my childhood? It was riding my bike with my dad, going to the local pool with my parents, building that blanket fort. Seriously. So if you are in that season of, well, I can't go on vacation this summer, there's nothing I can do. No, there is. Stop for a second. Ask God to help you to make a memorable vacation with your kids right in your own backyard.

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0: Surrey's 106.5. Good morning, I'm Donna. Let's see what's happening on the roads. In Surrey, Highway 10 eastbound between 152nd Street and 160th is closed because of a crash, and you're going to want to find your way around that. Out of Delta on Highway 91 northbound, a bit slow from the Westminster Highway to Number 9 Road. And out of Richmond on Highway 99 southbound, it does get crowded from the golf course to the Massey Tunnel. Traffic is from by faith. 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I'm Donna for Praise 106.5.
1: 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If you're in Ferndale, 76 is going to be your high. 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

0: 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I don't even turn the radio off. I just keep it on. I sleep with the music. I wake up with the music. I love it. I love it so much. It helps me. It keeps my head above water.
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0: Good morning. It's Praise 106.5. My name is Taylor Mills. 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
1: 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It is great. And I love the fact that you have a page for prayer requests and also gives us the ability to pray for others. I put a request for a close client of mine who needed a surgery on his knee. 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I cannot say how much I love listening to this station and don't know what I'd do without Praise 106.5 to encourage me through my work days. 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

0: Praise 106.5. My name is Taylor Mills, talking to you about waiting. Why is it so hard to wait on God? It's the hardest part, sitting in the in-between wondering, God, hello, have you forgotten about me? Are you there? But there's so many times that what God has been preparing me for has taken time because I'm the one who needs to change. Have you walked through that before?
1: Oh, yes, many times, many times. A few years ago, I wanted to start my own business. And it is quite a big learning experience for me. And it got very, very stressful. And I remember one day walking in and telling my son, I can't do this. I'm not going to do it. It's just not worth it. And I prayed and I said, God, please show me. Is this what you want me to do? I received a letter from one of the insurance companies that said that I was not approved as a provider. The very next day, no kidding, the same company sent me another letter saying that I was approved. And so, yeah. And
0: I
1: so
0: love
1: I
0: it.
1: Said, oh, God, yes. So you're telling me this is what you want me to do. But it's the waiting part is the most difficult part. But if you have faith and you pray and just stand there and just wait, there's a lot of times he's given us the answer, but we can't see it. Or we see it and we won't recognize it. So we just have to be patient and wait.
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0: 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Good morning, I'm Donna. Let's take a look at your traffic. In Surrey on Highway 10 eastbound between 152nd Street and 160th, we still have that crash blocking all the eastbound lanes, and you're going to want to find a different way to get around that. In Pitt Meadows, heading east on the Lougheed Highway between Old Dudeney Trunk Road and Harris Road, they've got the two right lanes closed for some emergency road work, so it is pretty slow through there. And if you're heading out of Richmond on Highway 99 southbound, it is crowded from the golf course through the Massey Tunnel. Traffic is from God on the Go, bringing you quick, encouraging devotionals to strengthen your faith as a family, anytime, anywhere. 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
4: Sunshine is sticking around. Yeah, if you're in Bellingham, 77. If you're in Chilliwack, you're looking at 27. Vancouver, you're going to see a high of 25. Enjoy the sunshine today.
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0: God.
1: Take that worry, that anxiety, whatever is weighing heavy on you right now, and place it in God's hands. He's got you, I promise. It's going to be okay. My name is Taylor Mills. We're glad you're here. Praise 106.5.

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2: Hi, this is Myra.
1: Hey, Myra, where are you calling from?
2: Nanaimo, BC.
1: Hey, guess what? You are caller number 9 today.
2: Ooh, exciting.
1: Yes, happy Friday.
2: Thank you. Happy Friday to you, too. I just hope I'm right with the answer.
1: Well, we'll find out in a couple seconds because you're going to be playing the Praise Secret Sound for $2,500.
2: That'd be really nice right now.
1: What do you got on deck for the weekend?
2: Ooh, just, you know what? Yard work. I'm on holidays right now, trying to get things ready for my daycare to reopen on the 10th. So I just want to get it ready for September, you know, do everything now.
1: There you go. And you got the long weekend ahead of you, so that's good timing with that. What do you think you would do with that $2,500?
2: Well, you know, pay bills, those sorts of things.
1: Right, right. We all got to take care of that. And then Marie Kia in Abbotsford would help you pay it forward with an extra $500 for a friend.
2: I think I'd want

0: give it to loaves and fishes.
1: Yeah, help out a little there. Okay, it's time to play. I'm going to give you the sound two times and see if you can guess the right answer. What do you think that is?
0: Is that opening a rigid mailer or like a cardboard envelope?
1: Opening a mailer.
2: I'm not a big fan of the word one, but it's very entertained by your guess.
1: Oh.
0: Well, thank you for the opportunity to try.
1: Well, thank you for calling, and you have a great long weekend and a happy BC Day.
0: You as well.
1: Oh, Lynette. Lynette, yeah, they're going to need you at 12:30 because the Praise 106.5 Secret Sound, powered by Murray, Kia, and Abbotsford, will return then at 12:30 for another chance before the long weekend. It's Praise 106.5.
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0: Oh, I listen every day. You know, I really need that lightheartedness and the joy and the peace of knowing you're loved, but hearing it really helps a lot as well.
1: 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Yeah.

0: We have so many great shows that are in our area. Concerts, events. My name is Taylor, along with producer Aaron. It's Praise 106.5. I saw this article on social media that said more couples are planning trips around concerts than ever before. Like, they're making the core memories with music.
1: Oh, that's interesting. I don't usually associate memories with sounds.
0: Oh, stop. So what are you like, honey, I want to take you on an anniversary trip, but I need you to be quiet the whole time.
2: 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Good morning, I'm Donna. Let's see what's happening on the roads. If you're heading out of Langley on Highway 1 eastbound, it's gotten crowded from 208th past 232nd and again from 256 to Bradner and once again from Clearbrook Road to Sumas Way. In Surrey on Highway 10 eastbound between 152nd and 160th, we still have that crash blocking all the eastbound lanes, and you're going to want to find a different way so that you can get around that. In Pitt Meadows, heading east on the Lougheed Highway between Old Dudney Trunk Road and Harris Road, they've got the right lane closed for some emergency road work, so you're going to get bogged down through there. And if you're heading out of Richmond on Highway 99 southbound, it's crowded from Blundell Road through the Massey Tunnel. Traffic is from God on the Go, bringing you quick, encouraging devotionals to strengthen your faith as a family, anytime, anywhere. 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
0: Happy Friday. Good morning. If you're in Abbotsford, warms up to 27. 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And Bellingham, 77. 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

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And it's true that whatever you spend time on grows. 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
1: I love that God specializes in making a way. Lynette here, especially when we can't see one yet.
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Praise doesn't ignore the pain, or the worry, or the fear. It reminds us that God is bigger than all of that. Praise 106.5. Thanks for hanging out with us. My name is Taylor Mills. This is Benjamin William Hastings.

Oh, you just filled up your tank, huh? Yeah. We're here to fill you back up with that feeling of everything's going to be all right. Praise 106.5.

0: Hey, it's Praise 106.5. I'm Taylor, producer Aaron. You ever want to be part of the show? The number's 866-729-1065. Ann and I were just talking, and I said, you know, Ann, I like to just think of something I'm grateful for when I've had a bad day and write down many things if I can. We were just talking about that.
1: Thankful that God tells us that we're worthy of his love and that he'll always be there for us. I mean, he's got a plan, even in the brokenness, even in the hurt places, the bad, the good, the ugly, like he's right there with us. 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

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She always has fun with you. I love listening to her. 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Good morning. Wake

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Remember, God's wisdom is infinite. 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

0: Hey, my name's Taylor Mills. I love knowing that I'm part of hope, that every month $26 comes out of my account. 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
8: Hey, Phil Wickham here. A few years back, I found myself in a tough situation, asking God what it looked like for me to follow his way through it, and he responded by giving me a poem. If you curse me, I will bless you. If you hurt me, I'll forgive. If you hate me, I will love you. I choose the Jesus way. And he says, I read that poem back, I realized how amazing this Jesus is that we follow, but I also realized how far from him I was, and I want to follow your way, and it has changed my heart and my life, and I pray that we do the same for others. Here's the Jesus way.

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take a moment to thank God for how far he has brought you. 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I'm Taylor. It's Praise 106.5. Good morning.

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1: Hi, this is Taylor Mills. 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
3: Yes. Hi there, Lynette in this morning. Good morning. Oh, yeah. You know, I was just thinking this morning as I was out on my patio watering my flowers and trying to keep my tomatoes alive, that one of the greatest gifts that God gives us isn't wrapped in paper. It's people. And I just had the most wonderful time with all my kids yesterday. We were all together to celebrate my daughter's birthday. Had all my kids, all my grandkids, and even some extra family members I absolutely adore, and my daughter's best, beautiful best friend, as we all celebrated her birthday with burgers and tacos and the most yummiest peanut butter chocolate cake. We laughed a lot, soaked up that sunshine. It was just one of those days I wanted to stare around the table and freeze time. Now, growing up in my family, we were spread all over the country, and I got to see them maybe once every other year. My brother and my sister, one lived in New York, one lived in Washington, I lived in Missouri. So I definitely enjoy this. How good and pleasant is it when God's people live together in unity? Yeah, that's the verse it reminds me of in Psalm 133. I hope you get to make some sweet family memories this weekend on this long BC Day weekend, too.
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0: I've been listening for a longest time and also working at home. 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Every minute, that's what I listen. 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

0: Make It Well, and Mercy Me, their latest. I'm Lynette, and so much happening this weekend. You got to check it out on our community calendar at Praise 106.5. But one of those is AgriFair. Of course, that's happening all weekend, right into the long weekend for you for BC Day. But on Sunday, you can get in for free. Yeah. From 9 until 11 a.m., everyone is welcome to come to AgriFair for free. Now, you do have to pay for your parking. Keep that in mind. But here's what's happening early in the morning on Sunday. 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That's being put on by the wonderful 5000 Ministry. Mm-hmm. They're the folks that do the worship in the park in Abbotsford every month in the summer. Yeah. And you know what? They're going to be leading worship as well. Yes, that starts at 10:30 for the worship service with Jim Huving speaking from Joshua House. Going to be such an amazing opportunity. So if you're thinking, which day should we go to AgriFair? Today, tomorrow, Sunday? I mean, hey, go to all 3 days of AgriFair. Enjoy, but make sure you don't miss out on Sunday. 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

0: It's very positive. It keeps me in a good mood all day. 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

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All of our praise. It's Cece Winans.

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1: Hey, I'm Brian, and here's your quick reminder. Maybe you already knew this, but we need to hear it again and again. You can actually trust God. He's good. He really is. He's for us. You can trust him.
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When the gaslight comes on, remember what it says in God's Word. He will take care of everything you need. 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

0: Ah, John Reddick's Holding On, his new song, Praise God. I'm Lynette. Hi there. Enjoying the summer? Oh, I sure hope so. What are summer days for? Been loving your answers. You've been texting me, and every single one of you are entered to win the Walton Beverage Summer Adventure Pack, including a s'mores kit, a bonfire kit, and of course, a lot of Walton beverages just for you and your friends and family. Okay, here are some of those answers. Summer is for sunny walks in redwood forests, lying under the trees and thanking God for the breath in my lungs. Oh, beautiful. How about this one? Summer days are for picking fruit to freeze, can, or make jam. Ooh, I like that. Summer is for hiking. It's for iced lattes. Oh, I totally agree with that. Let me know what summer days are for. Just text me your answer and you're entered to win that summer prize pack from Walton Beverage. 866-729-1065.
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Oh, yeah. It's called Jordan's, and that is Blessing Offer. Lynette Morgan with you. Hope your day is going well. It's Zach Williams now, Praise 106.5.

0: It fills me up, you know, and I just, I always enjoyed the music, just praise music in general. I listen to it all the time. It's the stuff that I had to deal with out there every day. It fills me up to make me a better person, a better driver, just to love people.
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group is Stars Go Dim and the song Holy on Praise 106.5. I'm Lynette. Hi there. Oh, yes, I have some ideas for you this weekend. Okay, this is the place to be for just a wonderful celebration and to celebrate the 75th annual White Rock Sea Festival. Mm-hmm, just across the border. It's one of those classic summertime type traditions. They've got all

0: The things. I've already sampled the mini donuts when I was there a day or two ago as they were setting up. Yummy. They've got face painting and games for kids, an indigenous marketplace, and even the hilarious waiters race, which is happening tomorrow night with lots of local restaurant servers racing while balancing trays of stuff. How fun is that? Now, tomorrow night, they've got their torchlight parade happening, and then Sunday, the classic hot rod show and spectacular fireworks finale over Semiahmoo Bay. Oh, yes. So grab some sunscreen, enjoy some ice cream, and enjoy the beautiful city of White Rock this weekend and celebrate Sea Festival.
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And when you call in, if you're caller 9, you get to make your guess. Here's Chris Tomlin.

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Yeah. We're here to fill you back up with that feeling of everything's going to be all right. 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
1: Hi there, I'm Steve. Hey, have you heard what God says about you? He says you're a new creation in Christ. You're his child, justified, redeemed, and loved.
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0: God, I'm so grateful for you. Chandler Moore singing for you. Lynette here, and today's praiseworthy story. It's about a little 11-year-old boy named Nehemiah. Yeah, that's his name. While a lot of kids his age spend their free time playing video games or watching TV, Nehemiah has spent more than 100 hours reading out loud to dogs and cats at his local animal shelter. And why does he do that? Well, because hearing a calming, gentle voice actually helps nervous animals relax while they wait for their forever families. Yeah, and shelter staff say the reading helps reduce the animal's stress and even gives some of them a better chance of being adopted. Okay, this is beautiful. And I bet it helps the kids with their reading, too. Reminds me that you don't have to do something huge to change the world. Sometimes you just need a willing heart, a little time, and a great book. I hope that inspires you today, and it will make you smile, because that story is definitely praiseworthy.
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1: This is Stefana.
2: Stefana, caller number 9.
1: Yeah! Oh,
2: woo. I'm having a little allergy attack. I sneezed on right into the phone with caller 5. Woo, and I'm going to do it again.
1: My brother.
2: Whoops. So sorry. Glad it was over the phone. Oh, Stefana, and where are you calling from?
1: I'm calling from Sumas, camping with my family.
2: Oh, so fun. A beautiful place to be camping. Wonderful. Have you ever camped there before?
1: Yeah, we've camped here for probably 6 years now.
2: Oh, I love it. It's becoming a tradition now, huh?
1: Yes, this is a 23-year tradition.
2: Oh, love it. Ooh. Okay, so is the family helping you out with the Secret Sound today?
1: Yeah, there's about 50 of us out here right now.
2: I love it. Shout out to your family. Go ahead and give a shout out to your family.
1: Well, this is the Neff Camping Clan.
2: Woohoo! I love it. Okay, well, you have just a little over $3,000 and $500 of that to pay forward. What would you do with all of that money if you win and get the Secret Sound correct today?
1: Oh, well, a bunch of us would like to take a trip up to Alaska where my youngest brother lives and do a fishing trip.
2: Oh, yes. Ooh, that would be fun. Okay, let's see if we can make that happen. Stefana, here is our Praise Secret Sound 2 times. What is that?
1: I'm going to guess twisting a salt shaker.
2: Ooh, I like that.
1: Grinding a kind salt shaker.
2: Yeah, that you put the big chunks in and then it grinds it right on.
1: Yeah.
2: Ooh, that's great answer. Little judges, is it twisting a salt shaker? Or grinder, like a salt grinder?
3: Uh-oh, your soccer ball is deflated. Inflate it and try again. Good job.
2: Good job. Thank you, little World Cup judges. They're still hanging around. Okay, Stefana, you enjoy the rest of your camping trip and try again Monday, okay?
1: Thank you.
2: All right, enjoy. Bye-bye.
1: Thanks, we will. Bye.
2: Okay, we'll play it again Monday morning with Taylor and producer Aaron. It's the Praise Secret Sound powered by Murray Kia in Abbotsford and Praise 106.5.
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Friday afternoon with the sun shining overhead. I hope you have some sunshine where you are. I'm Lynette with Elevation and Torrin Wells on this one.

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0: It really is Amazing Grace. Mm-hmm. Oh, yeah. Crowder and Phil Wickham there. Lynette here. And there is something exciting happening this weekend in Birch Bay. It's their sand sculpture contest. Well, we used to call it a sand castle contest. It's happening tomorrow. But now it's a sand sculpture, which means you can sculpt anything out of sand and compete. It's the 43rd annual sand sculpture contest, and it starts tomorrow in Birch Bay at the Birch Bay Park, the beach park there, from 9 until 5. Okay, so registration starts, then the sand sculpting begins, kind of depends on the tide sometimes, about 10:30 in the morning, and then they will continue the judgings at 2 o'clock. And if you're not able to be there while they're sculpting, make sure you come, bring your camera and take some pictures. Okay, they'll have food trucks, live music, and all sorts of stuff. It's the sand sculpture competition, a tradition in Birch Bay for so many years. Check it out. Something fun to do with the family.
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4: We had the scariest, windiest day ever recently. My friend had a massive trampoline picked up, flipped, and landed two houses down. But he sent me another picture from that same day of his flimsy little yard sign promoting Easter services at his church, standing strong through the storm. 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With the rising costs of everything have been stormy times, causing tough credit card debt and bad monthly interest, making it hard to hold on. 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If a cash-out refinance would help your situation, we are a direct lender, one of the largest faith-based mortgage companies in the U.S., and we're committed to Praise 106.5 at United Faith Mortgage.
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1: It just reminds me when, you know, things are rough, the words that just speak out when you can't reach your Bible all the time. 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

0: Lynette here, Praise 106.5. Oh, yes, Mercy Me with their brand new song called Make It Well. The honesty, I love it. Sometimes we sing It Is Well With My Soul, but if we're being truthful, we're still hurting. This song is simply a prayer. God, would you make it well? I think that's a prayer He loves to answer. You don't have to have it all together today or any day. No, just bring your whole heart to Him. In Psalm 34, verse 18, it says, "The Lord is close to the brokenhearted and saves those who are crushed in spirit." If your soul doesn't feel well today, don't give up. Keep talking to Jesus. He'll meet you right where you are. I'm thinking that new song by Mercy Me, Make It Well, could be my new favorite song.
1: 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That means you could be sleeping cool and comfortable in just a few days.
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Hey, summer days are for what? 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
1: Hey, I'm Brant. So glad you are here. So glad I'm here, too. So glad we get to do this in the midst of a crazy culture. We get to point to a kingdom that'll never, ever fail.
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2: 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I'm about to...

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0: love. Oh, yeah, Toby Mac. Lord, it feels good. I'm Lynette. Well, ahoy! If you're looking for a family fun adventure this weekend, set your course for Blaine. Yeah, Blaine, Washington. They've got the Drayton Harbor Pirate Festival. It's Saturday from 10 to 5. Lots of fun. People dress up for this. I love this. They've got sea shanties, food trucks, more than 40 local vendors, and kids can even hunt for some treasure. Arr. Get some fun pirate tattoos and walk the plank. Okay, and this is what I think is the highlight. It's called Anything But a Boat Race. Just about anything that floats is fair game. This Saturday, Drayton Harbor, the place to be. Oh, yeah, for a pirate life. Or at least a couple of hours. Too fun.
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0: Yes. Hi there, Lynette is. I was just thinking this morning as I was out on my patio watering my flowers and trying to keep my tomatoes alive, that one of the greatest gifts that God gives us isn't wrapped in paper. It's people. And I just had the most wonderful time with all my kids yesterday. We were all together to celebrate my daughter's birthday. Had all my kids, all my grandkids, and even some extra family members I absolutely adore, and my daughter's best, beautiful best friend, as we all celebrated her birthday with burgers and tacos and the most yummiest peanut butter chocolate cake. We laughed a lot, soaked up that sunshine. It was just one of those days I wanted to stare around the table and freeze time. Now, growing up in my family, we were spread all over the country, and I got to see them maybe once every other year. My brother and my sister, one lived in New York, one lived in Washington, I lived in Missouri. So I definitely enjoy this. How good and pleasant is it when God's people live together in unity? Yeah, that's the verse it reminds me of in Psalm 133. I hope you get to make some sweet family memories this weekend, on this long BC Day weekend, too.
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0: Oh, I am just so grateful for this radio station, and that is the truth. 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

When the gaslight comes on, remember what it says in God's Word. He will take care of everything you need. 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
1: Hi, this is Mark. God's Word says today is the day of salvation. Don't worry about yesterday. Don't worry about tomorrow. How can you live for Jesus today?
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2: Hey, what's going on? 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
1: For my entire life, I always struggled with self-worth and believing that I was actually worthy of love. It felt like no matter where I turned, I never felt good enough. But one day, I decided that I no longer wanted those voices to rule my life. I remember the day I wrote the song I wanted to write about my identity in Christ, a reminder for you and for me of the truth, that you are a child of God and that you are so deeply loved by Him. And the truth is, no matter what you've been through or what you've done, Jesus loves you and He wants a relationship with you. I'm Megan Woods, and this is my song, The Truth.

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1: This is a first. We cover animal news here, but rarely is it animals in the Bible news.
0: Yeah, because they're kind of gone.
1: Well, but they're still mentioned.
0: They are, but it's not breaking news. It's not breaking. It's been here
1: It's breaking to me. Because Aaron said, Aaron listens to the show. He got on Facebook. He's like, Brandon, have you ever seen this in Lamentations? Chapter 4, verse 3b. Don't want to look at the whole verse. We don't have time for A. But my people have become heartless like ostriches in the desert. And he's like, have you ever heard of ostriches being described as heartless? I'm like, no. But that's the Bible.
0: Right.
1: I've always thought of them as kind of giving, honestly, like deep down.
0: So why did it describe
1: it? I don't know. I mean,
0: what you're bringing us?
1: What?
0: Like why it was
1: No, I'm just telling you, I'm bringing you my personal struggle to have to adopt. Like what the Bible itself is describing ostriches as heartless, and that's a little...
0: You're unnerved.
1: It hurts.
0: It hurts. That's the breaking news.
1: That's the breaking news. I'm hurting. Okay, so this isn't a safe place.
0: No, all right. I'm sorry.
1: No, it's fine. Not safe. Not safe to hurt. Okay, fine. Stiff upper lip.
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1: You probably noticed, everybody has, our culture is changing rapidly. Some of that's good, some of that's bad. But you know one good thing? I think, just thinking about this. You know, the Bible tells us, if you're a believer in Jesus, for instance, if you're part of the people of Jesus, we're supposed to be holy. And that's a very churchy word. And I didn't really understand it. I'm only recently starting to understand it, I think. But it means set apart. But if you're in a culture that thinks, hey, everybody's a Christian, everybody, we all, like, it's very hard to understand what it means to be set apart. It's starting to get easier. Like, we're not going to fit in. We're going to have different views. We're going to be different kind of people. We have different beliefs about contentment, about being at peace, what brings peace in life. Hopefully we're people of less anxiety. We'll be set apart. We have different understandings of money and sexuality and what life is all about, what the good life is. All of that stuff is different. And it's good to be set apart. But I'm only beginning now to kind of understand that. But I think that's a good thing.

0: 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Oddly refreshing.
1: Can I just go off for a second?
2: Yes, please.
1: Yes, please. Please do.
2: By all means.
1: Please go off.
2: Yes. It's
0: refreshingly odd.
1: Unbelievable.
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1: This is pretty cool. If you are a guy or you know a guy, it says here your facial hair reveals your character. Facial hairstyles. Now, catch this. If you have stubble, like me, it means we like to be in the know. Right? We're very decisive, like to be in the know. If you have a mustache, it means you're provocative and defiant. You don't care what people think.
0: Okay.
1: If you have a full groomed beard, you're really, it says you're quietly confident.
0: Uh-huh.
1: If you have a kind of a wild beard, you don't like the rules and that's, you know, you're comfortable with that.
0: Yeah.
1: And if you're clean shaven, it means you're decisive and you like a classic look.
0: So basically every man's just the same.
1: All of us are awesome. Yeah, give it up for all of us. We're all bold and decisive.
0: Amazing.
1: Oh, yeah. We know who we are. Awesome. None of us are insecure out here, that's for sure.
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2: What's going on? I am Brant. Producer Sherry's here. Jesus tells this awesome story about this king who invites people, like all the cool people, to this big banquet, and then they're all like, oh, I can't make it. They flake. Mm-hmm. And now, so he sends people out to get everybody else, all the uncool people, just off the streets, and they show up, and there's a great party. I like that. Yeah. This show is kind of like that. We tend to attract people who are a little bit of a spiritual misfit, or you feel that way, or you just feel like, man, I don't always understand God. I don't always understand everything. We just want you to know you're so welcome here, and we can learn together. That's the point.
3: Things are getting real. Jesus, take the wheel. Only way I'm getting to the other side.

Oh, you just filled up your tank, huh? Yeah. We're here to fill you back up with that feeling of everything's gonna be all right. Praise 106.5.

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1: Please think about this. And I know this is going to sound a little bit far out, but please, please, please. You know I'm weird, but I really mean this. You know, God didn't have to create the universe, right? Mm-hmm. I mean, we know he didn't have to. He does what he wants. And he didn't have to create humans, but he would rather, and I saw a quote from Karl Barth about this, a theologian. He actually said, think about the fact that God would rather exist in a universe with us in it than not than exist in one that doesn't have us. Mm-hmm. That makes sense?
0: Mm-hmm. He elected for us to be a part of it.
1: He wanted us to be a part of this. And it's not just us. Think about this. You're a part of us. He would rather live in a universe that you're in than to not. Mm. Like, you matter that much. He prefers to exist in a reality that you're a part of. Mm. That's how loved you are. And we can talk, you know, yeah, well, I guess that way, I suppose. No. Please understand, because deep down, we're all searching for this kind of love desperately. Please breathe this in. The creator of the universe wanted you to be part of it.
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And good afternoon. Beginning of a long weekend for many. One eastbound, about a 25-minute or longer drive approaching Lonsdale down to Maine. Highway 7, the low heat. Eastbound, it's heavy from approaching the Pitt River Bridge to Harris Road in Pitt Meadows. A 20-minute-plus drive due to reports of an accident. 99 northbound at Delta, about 25 minutes as you approach 17A to the Massey Tunnel. On the ferries, Tawasin to Victoria, Swartz Bay, and Tawasin to Nanaimo, Duke Point are both full for the day. And it's full at the border as well, heading in the southbound direction. A 60-minute wait at the Peace Arch Crossing, 85 minutes at Pacific, 60 minutes at Linden Alder Grove, 70 minutes at Sumas Huntington. 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
1: We humans are so, so good at justifying ourselves. We are so good, incredibly gifted. I don't know if you saw this. They did a study about self-checkout scams. So you do the self-checkout thing at Walmart or something,
0: yeah,
1: or wherever. 20% of people, according to this study, have stolen stuff.
0: Really?
1: At the self-checkout.
0: Huh.
1: And in an online discussion about it, like on Reddit, people were saying, well, there's no moral issue with this, stealing stuff because, so here comes the justification.
0: I was going to say, how do you justify that?
1: Hang on. Here's what it says. There's no moral issue with stealing from a store that forces you to use self-checkout, period. They are charging you to work at their store. So that's, look, before we go, that's ridiculous. It is ridiculous.
0: But we do that all in our own,
1: just
0: yes.
1: The capability that we have to make ourselves, I'm still a good person. You're stealing, man.
0: Mm-hmm.
1: Yeah, but you're stealing, but our ability to do that is amazing.

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1: This ray of hope being brought to you by the Brant and Sherry Oddcast.
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1: Interesting news from the front of
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1: The romance.
2: Front of who?
1: Yeah, the front of romance.
2: Oh, the front of romance. Okay, yeah. Good.
1: So I have some news here. Women prefer men by a long way. This kind of hurts, to be honest with you.
2: Okay.
1: But they like men of average build, 44%.
2: Mm-hmm.
1: And only 2.5% of women say they prefer that a guy be very, very extraordinarily muscular.
2: And why does that hurt you personally?
1: I don't need to get into it. But somebody wants to speak up for this.
2: Yes,
1: this minority.
2: Sure.
1: Those of us that are just incredibly ripped.
2: Well,
1: I feel like
2: Mrs. Hansen's in that 2.5, and that's all that
1: she must
2: matters.
1: Be. Because
2: yeah.
1: How would this relationship work?
2: It wouldn't.
1: How would I get much huger? And for her to still love this is my question.
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2: Yeah, sure.
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1: That's good for this month and all year.

And a good afternoon. Big slowdowns getting out of West Van on 99 southbound, approaching the Lions Gate, starting around Ellingson. It'll take you 30 minutes or longer. In North Van, one eastbound, about a 25-minute drive, approaching Lonsdale to Main. Highway 7, the low heat, an earlier incident at the Pitt River Bridge has been cleared, but it's still slowing from the bridge to past Terrace Road in Pitt Meadows. That takes about 25 minutes. Tuasa to Victoria, Swartz Bay, and Tuasa to Nanaimo, Duke Point, both of those ferries are full for the night. And big backup southbound at the border, an 85-minute wait at the Peace Arch Crossing, 70 minutes at Pacific and Sumas Huntingdon, and 40 minutes at Linden Alder Grove. 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
1: It's Lynette, and if your prayers are feeling quiet right now, don't worry. 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
2: Hey, what's going on? I am Brant. Producer Sherry's here too. Welcome. If you are not a believer and you listen to some of this stuff on the station, you listen to these songs, you're like, yeah, I like this. I'm not sure what I think about this. Just want you to know you're welcome here. Totally. 100%. We are glad you're here. Everybody's got a different timeline and we get it. We just look forward to your friendship. And that's it. So thank you for being here. Yeah.